0: vibe out of the Marlin chain. All first team Big Ten at Rutgers. Transferred there. Looks back to pitch. Shows bunt. It's high and away for a ball. So Akron's showing bunt now. They're trying to get that lead for the first time tonight. Jason flied out to left and walked. Here's the 1-0. Strike called, belt high on the outside corner. One and one to the switch hitting outfielder, number 10 prospect for Cleveland. The outfield shades him to right. Look at second, the 1-1, ground ball third base, backhand. Harbor looks the runner back and throws high, but flagged down by Ceballos for the out. A 5-3 play, they're able to hold Juan Benjamin at second base.
1: Churio, Jim, had a similar batted ball to Benjamin up that third base line, but that time Harbor able to close the gap, make the play, and as a result, the Ducks unable to advance Benjamin.
0: Rosario flied out in fan tonight. Again, big gap in left center. The pitch in the dirt. Good block by Sugasti for a ball. Change up in the dirt that time. 2-2 game in the fifth inning. Game 3 of 6. 7:17 tomorrow night on Rock Entertainment Television, the next two nights as well. Here's the 1-0. That's high and away, and it's 2-0. Jacob Cozart is on deck.
1: Well, Stanovich, a former Marlins minor leaguer, pitched with AAA Jacksonville, the Jumbo Shrimp, last year, part of the team that won the International League and the AAA National Championship.
0: 2-0. Swing and a miss. Cutter came in.
1: So he was with the same club as our incoming president and general manager, Noel Blaha, who was from the Jacksonville Jumbo Shrimp, coming up to join the Akron Rubber Ducks.
0: He's got rings. 2-1. Called strike. Good pitch came in that time.
1: I believe that was the first championship ring for Noel in his minor league career, coming courtesy of the Jumbo Shrimp and Stanovich on that roster last September.
0: 2-2, the count to Rosario. Benjamin's on second, one out. Stanovich is set. Here's the 2-2, tapper foul, caught his foot, rolls back behind the plate. They will do it again. The first pitch, 7:17 on Friday night. And 7:05 on Saturday night. 1:05 on Sunday, closing out this series and the home stand. Here's the 2-2 in the air to left. Peyton tracks it, makes the catch. Two outs, back to second base goes Benjamin. Here's Jacob Cozart. Struck out swinging back in the second and fly to center in the fourth. Akron, 2 runs in the fourth tonight. Richmond, single runs in the second and third. Lefty home in the dirt behind the catcher. He now finds it. But Juan hanging on, just wasn't that far away enough from Sugasti with going to third base to take a chance that time. And Jacob, lots of room down that right field line and to right center field. Here's the 1-0, swing and a miss. 1-1 to Cozart. Antunes is on deck. Akron won Tuesday. Richmond came back with a shutout win yesterday, or even tonight. Here's the 1-1 pitch. Popped him up. Foul, third base by the dugout, but that's back behind the dugout. Rattles around for a souvenir on this thirsty Thursday. LeBron James bobbleheads on Saturday night, the first 1,000 fans. The I Promise uniforms on Saturday as well. Here's the 1-2. Swing and a drive to right center, but it hangs up. And gliding to catch it is Cox, and the inning done. No runs after a leadoff double. They leave him at second base. We have played five tonight. It is Akron 2 and Richmond 2.
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0: Visit Jacksonville pitching change. Josh Hartle done, 5 innings, 2 runs, 1 earned on 6 hits. No walks and no strikeouts tonight. Carter Roosted comes on, and Roosted appearance number 16. Had a great year, 2-0 with a 1.80 ERA, allowing 6 runs, 5 earned on 21 hits and 25 innings, 28 strikeouts and 9 walks. Roosted fastball, cutter, changeup, and sweeper. And he will face Sugasti, Ceballos, and Velasquez in this 2-2 game in the sixth inning. He came in the J-Rod deal with Baltimore before the year began in March. His pitch high and inside for a ball, worked last in the Senators series, worked twice in Harrisburg. No decision, game two, the Twin Bill on the 24th. Sugasti, 2 ground balls to short, hits that ball on the right side, and that's a base hit. Found the hole between Knapchek and Benjamin. It's a leadoff man's aboard. That's the first time tonight they've had the leadoff man on. And just shot that ball, taking that pitch the other way. Here's Ceballos. Sabine walked and scored, flied to right. Big hole, right side again with Benjamin holding the runner. Couldn't hold back on that slider that time. And Knapchek is really close to second base and back behind deep in the infield. Not a big lead at first. The 0-1, checked it, called strike two. Boy, good pitch. And a great pitch, I would think, to take the other way that time. He laid off of that. In the zone, about belt high on the outer half. He was fooled, I think. Roosted set. Here's the 0-2. Chopped the bloop to right. That's a hit on the right side. Looked like a chopper at first, but that's a hit as he blooped it over the head of Benjamin. So now, that time a good piece of hitting on that pitch down and away. First and third now with nobody out.
1: Yeah, not the type of pitch that you expect that to be put in play. The odds kind of in your favor. Swing and miss or weak contact. And that time, Ceballos just dropping it into right, perfect spot, and it helps the Squirrels.
0: And the key again, I think, was just going the other way with the pitch, not trying to pull everything. On the corners now, nobody out. Not two real hard hit balls, but they're safeties, and here's Velasquez. Two singles tonight. Eight hits for Richmond now. Time is called at the plate, and they've got something going now in this 2-2 game. They're 32-14, 6.5 up on the Rubber Ducks. Each team has split their last 10 ball games. Looks at a strike right down the middle. A corner's in. Mooney's halfway at short. Knapcheck about the same at second. Maybe step behind the baseline. The outfield to left. Velasquez, switch hitter batting left. Inside, back seam up. Even up at 1-1. The only switch hitter in the Richmond lineup tonight. Brustead set. 1-1 pitch. Checked it. Missed down and away. 2-1 to Velasquez. Jack Payton is on deck. Sugasti's at third base. So Bios at first. Nobody out. Right-hander home. Driven to right center. That's trouble. That ball will be caught on the run by Churio, but tagging and scoring is Sugasti. Richmond back on top 3-2 here in the sixth inning on the sack fly off of the bat of Velasquez. His 22nd RBI. And got good wood on that ball. A good situational hitting by the Flying Squirrels. Here's Payton. Single to center, bounced out to the pitcher. Righty checks and fires. Called strike on that slider right down the middle. That breeze is still coming in tonight. Look at first, the 0-1. Outside corner, called strike two. Sinker that time, makes it nothing and two. Zielinski's on deck for Richmond. The shortstop, a number 9 hitter. Not a big lead for Ceballos. Here's the 0-2. Ground ball, that's foul, third base. Skipper grabs it. Dennis Pelfrey shows the Sox, coaching third base. The only guy in the diamond showing Sox right now. Let me pull my pants up so I can show Sox right now and join Dennis.
1: You like the style.
0: Why not? Here's the 0-2. Reaches and fouls that to the right.
1: Now, it's been a while since I've seen a team that goes all high Sox, but I have seen it before in the minor leagues.
0: It's rare, but I've seen it a few times as well. Here's the 0-2. Foul to the right. When Cleveland lost trainer Jimmy Warfield to a heart attack, he was really close to Jim Tomey, and they all wore their socks high for Warfield in the very next game.
1: That's pretty neat.
0: Long wait, 0-2 is a little bit outside and low. Not by much, but it did miss. Two strikes and a ball to Payton. He's batting 200 out of Louisville. 11th rounder 3 years ago by San Francisco. 1-2, fouled back. Good cut that time at an inside fastball at 1-2 still. The Squirrels back on top, 3-2 in the sixth inning. Ruestedt ready again. Again the 1-2. High pitch, he popped it in the short right center. Going back, Knapchek will make the catch back, pedaling for out number two. This is really a breathing room game for Richmond tonight. If you win, you're up by 7.5.
1: And assured of leaving town with at least a 4.5 game lead.
0: You drop it, though, and all of a sudden that door opens again a little bit.
1: Yep.
0: Here's Zielinski. Two ground balls tonight. He's 0 for 2. Checking the pitch. Breaking ball called, strike outside corner.
1: And the Squirrels with a win tonight also would assure themselves, or any win in the remaining games, they assure themselves a win in the first half season series over Akron.
0: 0-1, missed low, and that's something everybody looks at now, though you hate to do that in April and May, but with seasons in halves, it's noticeable more than ever before. A peek over, two outs, 1-1. Ground ball, third base, but foul.
1: Now, it may not be relevant at all in the first half because Richmond did have a cancellation back on April 19th at Hartford. That game will not be made up. While the Ducks have played all of their scheduled games, whether by doubleheader makeup or other means. So these teams are offset by a half game anyway.
0: It's always one game you can't lose. 1-2 to Zielinski, two outs. A run in, 3-2 Richmond. Here's the pitch. Outside a touch. He missed. It's 2-2. Jason Cruz on deck for the Flying Squirrels. Again, they're making Ruestedt work in this inning. That's right down Main Street. Called strike three. The Squirrels get a run, though, with a couple of hits, and they're back on top. We played 5.5 tonight. Richmond 3 and Akron 2 on the 717 Credit Union Radio Network.
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0: The Audio Tentica broadcast booth. Jim Clark and Marco Lanave. Ryan Schuchard back in our studios. It's 3-2 Richmond here in the bottom of six. Against Stanovich, Akron will send Antunes, Mooney, and Lipscomb in this one-run game. Wilfredo singled and scored tonight. He's fanned and singled, 1-for-2 tonight. Swing and a miss. One strike to count to Antunes. Akron 7 hits. They've left 5 on base tonight. 0-1. Miss glances off of the glove of Sugasti. 1-1. Left-hander ready. 1-1 pitch. Swung on, foul to the left. That is out of play. The gates open, 5:35 on Friday, on Saturday night for the LeBron James bobblehead night. So get here early that night. 1,000 given away. Here's the 1-2, swing and a tapper foul near the Richmond dugout this time.
1: Yeah, I don't think you want to get here just at 5:30, Jim. If you want a bobblehead, you've got to be here well before gates opening, I think.
0: Again, Stanovich ready. 1-2. Misses away.
1: You talked with Jim Fander on our Rubber Ducks warm-up this evening. What a great promotion and partnership, and yes, perfect for Akron.
0: Yeah, without a doubt. Here's the 2-2. It is a little bit outside. String is out. Outfield to left, leadoff man. Sixth inning. Akron down by a run. Swing and a foul out of play. Boy, the last thing Stanovich wants to do is walk that leadoff man after his team just got him the lead. Payoff again. Line drive, center field, base hit begins the inning for Antunes. He's got a two-hit night tonight. That's a good sign. Leadoff single here in the sixth inning. Mercedes is up in the pen. Richmond, and they may go get him right now as Pelfrey coming out, and they will. Visit Jacksonville. Pitching change is coming. We'll come right back on 640 WHLO.
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0: A Mercedes comes on. He makes appearance number 9, 6 starts, 2-1, 4-4. Now I take that back. Mercedes makes his 13th appearance, 1-1, the 840 ERA. 21 hits, 18 runs, 14 earned in 15 innings, fanning 16, walking 10. He's a right-hander. Stanovich goes 1+, 2 hits. He could lose it. No, he cannot lose it. He can win it tonight if this one-run lead holds. Mercedes, a right-hander, 6'2", 215, international free agent back in 2019 from the Dominican. He's 23 years old. He worked last against Binghamton on the 22nd, no decision, two-thirds of an inning. Tying run is on base in the bottom of 6. Nobody out. Here's Mooney. Doubled. A ground rule double scored the tying run at the time back in the fourth inning. Look at first, right-hander home. Runs it away for a ball with a slider that time. Infield at double play depth. The outfield to right. That's not said too many times anymore. Here's the 1-0 pitch. Swing and a miss. He came in that time with a sinker, and Alex couldn't go get it. It's 1-1 now. Guy Lipscomb on deck for Akron. Hits are even at 8, but 3-2 Richmond. Here's the 1-1 pitch. Low and away, 2-1 to Mooney. Alex batting 210. The average beginning to climb right now. 6 of his last 19. Here's the 2-1 pitch. Swing and a miss. He took a little off that time, but a breaking ball. Had Alex out in front. The count is even at 2-2. The wind has died down a little bit.

0: Mooney becomes the runner now. Here's Guy Lipscomb, who has singled and a ground ball to drive in a run. 1-for-2 tonight for Guy. A productive night. See if Mooney goes now. 11 steals. They've caught him 3 times the pitch. Swing and a foul. That's out of play to the right. 1 strike to Guy. He's batting 246.
1: And it's not just the steal. It's what it does to the defense. It maybe pulls that shortstop in and opens up a wider hole on the left side.
0: 0-1, runner goes, fly to center. Davidson back to catch it for the out. Out number 2, back to first goes Mooney. They were double play Deplican that time pretty much. Here's Devers, 2 singles, has an RBI tonight. And a 5-for-8 series for Jose. He's now batting 223. His average is rising as well. Right-hand batter stands in. Mooney short lead. Mercedes home. He goes, a ball. They'll throw on the money, and they got him 2-4. Perfect throw again. That's why he's their top-rated catcher for 3 consecutive years as they cut down Mooney 2-4 to end the inning. We played 6 tonight. Richmond 3, Akron 2 on the 717 Credit Union Radio Network.
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0: Half of 6, a 3-2 bar make a top of 7. In this 3-2 ball game, Richmond has the 3. Roofstead will face the top of the lineup, Cruz, Cox, and Harbor. Well, again, tomorrow night, fireworks, and as well on Saturday night. Caden Favors goes for Akron tomorrow. Dylan DeLuce on Saturday. Justin Campbell on Sunday. Lefties back-to-back for Richmond on Friday and Saturday nights. Cruz, 3 ground balls, 0-for-3 tonight. Righty home, in the air to center. Trio back. Track, and that ball is over his head. He misplayed that, and that'll be 2. Now going for 3. The relay is not in time. That's a 3-base hit. Had trouble tracking that ball that time. That's a 3-base hit off of the bat of Cruz. That's a mighty big run in this 1-run game right there.
1: And that's a unique feature of this ballpark, 717 Credit Union Park. I think it's the only park in the Eastern League where straightaway center, the wall is actually angled. It is not perfectly perpendicular to that line from home plate. It angles back and toward left center.
0: And he's still learning this ballpark as well.
1: Yeah.
0: That's just a fact, not an ex-

0: excuse. Cox now in the air behind second, racing back, and that ball will be no man's land but dropping for a hit. And Cox to second, run scores, now a 4-2 game. That's just a fact. Again, the drawn in infield makes that a hit. And it seems like good teams find those situations, and it's a 4-2 game now. Nothing Akron could do that time, and that's a double.
1: As you said, a normal second base position can probably get back underneath that ball. But with the infield having their toes on the grass of the infield, it's hard to get that far back, and we saw it drop between Rosario and Knapchek.
0: Here's Harbor, 4-2 game now. Look back in the pitch, check swing foul, Richmond dugout, look out. Well, Cox tonight came in batting 407. He's 3-for-4 tonight. His bat is warming up. And not rockets, but hey, they're hits and they all count. He said a bloop to right, a hit to first, and a hit to short. That's how you bat over 400. The 0-1 pitch. Hot shot, third base, fair ball down that line. Down to the corner she goes. Cox scores easily, and Harbor's got to ease up double. Three consecutive hits start the seventh, all extra bases, and now it's a 5-2 ball game. Right inside the bag, down that third baseline that time.
1: Perfect placement. A few feet the one way, it's a foul ball. A few feet another, it's caught by the third baseman.
0: That's the 12th double for Harbor. He's coming out of it now. 23rd RBI, still nobody out. Here's Davidson. 0-for-3 tonight. Roosted home. Little tapper found the right side. Ducks have, no, they don't have pin activity. I thought a body was up, but just maybe moving around out there near that mound a moment ago. The outfield to left. Davidson 1-for-11 series. The 0-1 checked it. It missed outside. 1-1 to Bo. Number 7 prospect. Here's the 1-1 that's inside for a ball. 42 games here last year, batting 234, 8 homers and 14 RBI. At 309 at high A ball to Eugene. Two-one pitch, swing and a miss. Got a slider by him up. And it's 2-2 now. In New Hampshire, hammering Somerset now 13-1 in the bottom of 7. Bay Sox 10, Erie 3, bottom of 8 on the lake. Here's the 2-2. Lifted foul back to our left out of play. Top of 8, Senators still losing at Reading. It's now 5-1, fighting Phils. Sea Dogs, Ponies 9-9, bottom of 7 in Binghamton. Here's the 2-2. Hit foul, third base, well back out of play. They've made Carter work tonight. He's had a good year.
1: He throws a lot of strikes, and it seems like the scouting report for the Squirrels was get ready to hit strikes, and that's what they've done. 5 hits the first time through the order.
0: Here's the 2-2. It is outside for a ball and a slider, and it's a full count to Davidson with Sugasti on deck. Still nobody out in the seventh inning. 3 consecutive hits, double. 2 runs has scored. Now it's 5-2. Payoff, foul back. Boy, good at bat for Davidson. They're trying to blow this thing open right now. Right-hander ready. Here's the payoff. Went too far, struck him out on a foul tip. First out of the inning. That's the second strikeout for Rusted. Here's Sugasti. Has singled and scored, 1-for-3 tonight. Jack Carey's in the Akron pen. And Sugasti is such a good defensive catcher. We've seen him throw two runners out tonight on just perfect BBs to the bag at second base. In the air to left. Antunes coming on, still coming, and he has it. Two men are out. Here's Ceballos. He's walked, scored, flied out, singled. This Richmond team, 13-9 on the road this year. 18 games over 500. Right-hander home. Low for a ball, kept in front by Cozart. That slider in the dirt that time. The breeze kicks up again a little bit. Began the night at 69 degrees. Now at 64. A little breezy. Here's the 1-0. Called strike outside corner. A nice day tomorrow, 77 and sun, 69 and sunny on Saturday, 74 and a nice day on Sunday. Here's the 1-1, ground ball shortstop, Mooney charges going right, he gloves, throws him out, getting done. Richmond scores twice, we played 6.5, Duck fans up on your feet for the seventh inning stretch. It is Richmond 5 at Akron 2 on the 717 Credit Union Radio Network.
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0: Now bottom of 7, 5-2, Irish Heritage Night. The Kent State Group sings Take Me Out to the Ball Game, and boy, Chad Welker is up in arms. He's a zip like I am, but didn't bother me. But Chad, he's, you know, he's all true blue, blue and gold on this side of town. Dever stands in. He was at the plate when they caught Mooney stealing. He takes a strike. Dever's 2-for-2 tonight. Here's the 0-1, swing and a miss. And I can't relate what Chad said about that when he saw the Kent State guy singing Take Me Out to the Ball Game. We'll just leave it. It's a family show on 640, so we'll leave it at that.
1: There will be a Kent State alum pitching against the Rubber Ducks here on Saturday, Joe Whitman for the Squirrels.
0: That's right. Here's the 0-2. Swing and a miss. He got him. He chased a slider. So the first strikeout for Mercedes comes in this seventh inning. He came on in the sixth. Here's Knapchek. Fanned and flied to center tonight. 5-2 Richmond. 5-11-1 for Richmond. 2-8-1 for the Rubber Ducks. Right-hander deals. Fastball high and away for a ball. You know, great weather week in the Rubber City. So, boy, come on out. The 1-0. There's a ball a little bit low. And for those who drive vehicles, refine your driving skills as school is out for most places tomorrow. So, watch the roadways. 2-0 pitch. Gets foul back to our left.
1: Tomorrow is Bluey at the ballpark.
0: That's right.
1: There's a package to be guaranteed, a photo with Bluey, but also fans will have an opportunity to enter a raffle as well.
0: 2-1, missed inside. Now, Bluey is, of course, I mean, good friends with, I would think, Travis Bazana, as they come from the same place. Ground ball to the shortstop near the bag. Zielinski gloves and throws him out. Good backhanded pick at first by Ceballos. And two up and two down in the Akron seventh inning. They've just gone 1-2-3 once. That was back in the second. Here's Juan Benjamin. Doubled and flied out tonight. He replaced Jake Fox. Jake injured on a throw to first. Back in the top of the second tonight. No report on Jake as of yet. Benjamin stands in, looks at a ball outside. Right-hander set. 1-0 pitch. Outside, 2-0 to Benjamin. Churio is on deck. 5-2 Richmond, seventh inning. Right-hander home, swung on, high foul, out of play, third base side. ...2,618 watching at the ballpark tonight on Thirsty Thursday. 2-1 pitch, ground ball, high chopper, second base, first base and gloves, can't make the play now as he fumbled it. Ceballos going right, pitcher was covering. You always wonder, is that an easier play for the second baseman? As you see it again, he was racing in, Ceballos going right. They scored that, I did not hear that. Churio now, 0-2 with a walk. And that is it for Mercedes. Visit Jacksonville, pitching changes coming. We'll come right back on 640 WHLO.
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0: Brad Depperman gets Mercedes. Mercedes goes 1 2/3, one hit, no runs, no walks, had a strikeout runner on base, belongs to Mercedes. Depperman, a right-hander, makes appearance number 7. He's 0-1 with an 8.10 ERA. 8 hits and 6 runs and 6 2/3. 12 strikeouts in those 6 2/3 innings. 5'11", 215, 29 years old from Indianapolis. And Depperman working last against the Ponies on Saturday. 1 1/3, one hit. Signed as a free agent in January by the Giants. He was out of North Florida. He's facing Churio now with a runner on and 2 outs. Boy, long ball gets you back in the ballgame now in a 5-2 game, and that's a strike in the inside corner. Jason tonight, flied out, walked, and grounded out. 5-2 Richmond, 2 outs, and a runner on. Here's the pitch. Low for a ball. Rosario's on deck. Akron now 9 hits in the game. Richmond has 11. Depperman checking on Benjamin. Not a big lead. Here's the 1-1 called strike outside corner. Belt high right on the edge. Boy, good pitch. And it's 1-2 now. 22 games left in this first half. This game 48 tonight. The outfield to left for the switch hitter. And here's the 1-2. Line drive. That ball will be caught in right center by Davidson in center, and the inning done. No runs, a hit. Akron strands a runner. That's their 6th tonight. We played 7 innings. Richmond 5 and Akron 2.
2: Athletes wanted. 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
1: Top of the 8th, Akron Rubber Ducks make a visit. Jacksonville pitching change, trailing Richmond 5-2. They bring on right-hander Jack Carey. Carey picked up in the Rule 5 draft last winter from the Pittsburgh Pirates organization. Has pitched in this league previously with the Altoona Curve. He faces Diego Velasquez, Jack Payton, and Zane Zielinski, the 7-8-9 hitters in the Richmond order in the 8th. Carey, the righty, kicks and offers. Ground ball right side, two hops to the second baseman, Knapcheck. Underhand toss to first. Velasquez retired to open the top of the eighth. Richmond with a run in the sixth and two in the seventh has built this 5-2 lead. Those three runs charged to right-hander Carter Rusted, who could be a loser for the first time on the mound this season. Five hits, three earned runs in two innings, struck out two. Jack Payton, right-handed hitting left fielder, 1-for-3. The pitch from Carey, fastball high, one ball and no strikes. Now Carey making his first appearance of this series, 1-0, swing and a miss, change up, strike one to Payton, a ball and a strike. Carey, though he's a reliever, works from a windup, a former starter in college, 1-1. Missed in the dirt, breaking ball, two balls and a strike. Now Carey ready, his 2-1. Fouled out of play, first base side, up onto the roof. Strike two. The Rule 5 draft happening each December. There's a major league side where clubs can pick up a player that has to stay on their active roster or on the IL, the 2-2. Missed outside, ball three. But then there is a minor league phase where there are not the roster requirements. 3-2 from Carey. Lifted to left field on Tunez. Drifting back and shy of the track. Puts it away. Two gone in the top of the eighth. 5-2 Richmond the lead. And Carey said that he and some of his Pirates teammates knew that they were technically eligible for the Rule 5 draft. And well, they followed along with the Major League side. And he was tuning in on his phone, and there was the minor league phase happening, set and worked to Zane Zielinski. It's upstairs for ball one. And then he heard his name called, that the Cleveland Guardians were selecting him, the 1-0. Fly ball to right center field. Churio and Rosario coming together. Rosario, the right fielder, makes the catch, but Carey quite surprised, but he has appreciated the opportunity here with the Guardians. After 7.5, Richmond 5, Akron 2, Rubber Ducks Baseball, presented by 717 Credit Union.
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1: Richmond leading 5-2 as we head to the bottom of the eighth at 717 Credit Union Park. Game three of this six-game homestand for the Rubber Ducks. As we are into the summer, at least past Memorial Day, Rubber Ducks tonight playing home game number 24, and they have still 45 to go after tonight. Lots of opportunities to see the Rubber Ducks in downtown Akron. Alphonson Rosario, right-handed hitting right fielder. 0 for 3 tonight against the right-hander Brad Depperman. First pitch from the righty. Down low and away, ball one.
0: Depperman. They want one in this eighth inning, I would think, at least one to get back a little closer heading to that ninth inning.
1: Just to cut into this lead. Depperman's 1-0. In the dirt, ball two. The Akron scoring happened in the fourth inning. Wilfredo Antunes singled. Alex Mooney doubled. Ground up by Guy Lipscomb and an infield hit by Jose Devers. Since that point, the Ducks have three hits, no runs. 2-0. Fouled back, two balls and a strike. The Rubber Ducks, one of the top teams in terms of walks in the Eastern League this year. 238 on the season entering play tonight. Most in the Eastern League, second in Double A, but that's what the Squirrels have been able to shut down for a second straight night. Just three walks all of last night and none in the first six innings tonight. Just one by the Richmond pitching staff. The 2-1. Swing and a miss. Fastball strike two. Climb the ladder to Rosario. Two balls and two strikes. Outfield shades to right. Depperman sets his 2-2. Swing and a miss. Tied him up with a fastball high and tight. Strike three. 95 on the heater. First strikeout for Depperman. Let's pause for station identification on your home for Rubber Ducks baseball.
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1: From the Audio Technica broadcast booth at 717 Credit Union Park, alongside Jim Clark, I'm Marco Lanave. Ryan Schuchert producing our broadcast. First pitch to Jacob Cozart, tapped past a leaping Depperman off the mound to the second baseman Velasquez. He throws to retire Cozart for the second out of the eighth. Tomorrow, 7:17 first pitch, and Saturday, 7:05. So we will come your way with Rubber Ducks warm-up starting at 7 o'clock tomorrow evening. The television coverage on the Rock Entertainment Sports Network will also begin at 7 tomorrow. And at 7 on Saturday, well, we'll start Rubber Ducks warm-up that night at 6:50. Here's Wilfredo Antunes, first pitch. Down and in, ball one. Antunes, 2 for 3 tonight. Akron has 9 total hits, but just the 2 runs. Depperman, the righty, sets his 1-0. Antunes lines it over a leaping second baseman, Velasquez into right center. Base hit for Antunes, his 3rd hit of the night.
0: Boy, that's good to see. 3-hit night for Antunes.
1: We saw last year when he hit over 300 in his time with the Rubber Ducks what Antunes can do with the bat, but a slower start in terms of batting average to begin the year for Antunes, entering play at 169 for the year. Here is Alex Mooney, right-handed batter, 1 for 3, a double tonight. Depperman offers. Low ball one.
0: Rafi Velasquez, a 5-game hitting streak with the Clippers right now.
1: What an impressive hitter. 1-0. Missed up high. 2 balls and no strikes. The Guardians promoting Velasquez and Angel Hanau from Akron earlier this month. The 2-0. Fouled at home plate. 2 balls and a strike. Hanau turning 22 years old last week. Ralphie turning 21 this very day.
0: That's amazing.
1: Already up to AAA, the Guardians' first round pick from 3 years ago. The 2-1 from the righty. Outside, 3 balls and a strike. Velasquez provided some clutch moments for the Rubber Ducks. Big-time home runs dating back to last summer and early this season. 3-1 from the righty. Fouled back to the net, 3-2. Hanau and Velasquez, two of the Guardians' top three prospects in the organization and the ones ahead of them entering the year, Travis Bezzana and Chase DeLauder. Both contributing in big ways for the Guardians at the big league level now. 3-2. Fouled back. It remains a full count. So among that set, all Rubber Ducks as recently as the last three seasons, 24, 25, and 26. Cleveland's first round pick in 22, 23, and 24. 3-2. Swing and a miss, strike three. Cutter from Depperman gets his second strikeout. He punches out Mooney, ending the Akron eighth. 5-2 Richmond going to the ninth. Rubber Ducks baseball presented by 717 Credit Union.
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1: Top of the ninth, Akron Rubber Ducks and the Richmond Flying Squirrels. 5-2, Richmond on top. And right-hander Jack Carey continues for the Ducks. He will see Richmond's top of the lineup. Dason Cruz, Jonah Cox, and Parks Harbor. And they have combined to do damage tonight. A total of 5 hits, 3 runs scored, 2 runs batted in. Cruz 1-for-4 with a triple. The pitch. Cutter for a strike, bottom half of the zone. It's 0-1. Cruz tripling in the seventh against Carter Rusted. Scored on the double by Jonah Cox. The pitch popped up behind second. Mooney going out, twisting, backpedaling into shallow left center. Makes the catch. One gone in the top of the ninth. 5-2. Richmond has the lead. Out hitting the Ducks 11-10. Jack Carey has retired all 4 batters to face him. Trying to keep this a 3-run game. Give the Ducks one more chance against the Squirrels in the bottom of the ninth. Richmond has a right-hander getting loose. The pitch. Cox fouls it back. First base side. Strike one. Richmond righty Mitch White getting loose in the bullpen in right field. The 0-1. Ground ball over the mound. Behind second. Glove by Knapchek. Throws off balance. Bounced it in. Time to get Cox. Good scoop by Benjamin. And Knapchek had to hurry that throw because of the speed by Cox. Already a 3-hit night, but he's denied one there.
0: I mean, nice play on both ends. You said it. He knows he runs well. Got enough on that throw. A good concentration and scoop by Benjamin.
1: So, two down, bases empty, top of the ninth. Richmond in front, 5-2, and Carey working to Parks Harbor. 2-for-4 tonight, the pitch. Fastball high, ball one. Harbor, 2-for-4. Single in the third, RBI double in the seventh. The pitch. Missed outside, a cutter from Carey. Two balls and no strikes. Jack Carey, a New Jersey native, went to Duke where his father went. 2-0. Called strike, hard to the plate, 2-1. His father was there with the some of the glory days of Duke basketball. They've had many, the 2-1. Called strike, 2-2. The Christian Leitner and among others, great teams for the Blue Devils. And Carey grew up watching lots of Duke basketball, ended up going there for baseball. The 2-2 popped up near home plate. Cozart tosses the mask, comes near the backstop on the track, puts it away, and retires Harbor and the Squirrels in the top of the ninth. Last chance for the Ducks next, trailing Richmond 5-2. 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
1: Bottom of the ninth, last chance for the Akron Rubber Ducks, trailing Richmond 5-2. Right-hander Mitch White takes over in the Visit Jacksonville pitching change for the Flying Squirrels. White stands 6'1", 185 pounds. He's 26 years old, born in Southfield, Michigan. He was signed by the Giants this offseason. Had been pitching the last two seasons for the Schaumburg Boomers of the Independent Frontier League, where he set a record most strikeouts in one inning by striking out five in August of 2024. A couple of drop third strikes there.
0: That's not easy.
1: No. Here is Guy Lipscomb leading off the ninth for Akron. Trailing 5-2. The first pitch. Lipscomb pops it up, shallow center field. Bo Davidson, in a few strides, puts it away. One gone in the Akron ninth. White follows Brad Depperman, who went an inning and a third, yielding one hit. He struck out two, and the Richmond bullpen has pitched scoreless relief for 4 1/3 innings. A win at this point would go to Dale Stanovich if the score holds.
0: He scattered just four hits, too.
1: First pitch to Jose Devers. Fastball, strike one, top of the zone, 97 from White. So White, out of Churchill High School in Livonia, Michigan, and Lansing Community College, deals down low. One ball and one strike to Devers. 1 year at Abilene Christian, one season at the University of Cincinnati for White. 5-2 Richmond, bottom of the ninth. The right-hander deals 1-1. Up and away, ball two with his slider. White does have 4 saves so far this season. He has not blown a save this year. He sets 2-1. Fouled back, first base side, strike two. This is White's first season pitching in affiliated ball. Giants giving him a shot with their double-A club. 2-2 on Devers. The righty comes home. Inside, ball three with a cutter. Christian Knapcheck waits on deck for Akron. The Ducks need 2 base runners to bring the tying run to the plate. White's 3-2. Up and in, ball four, fastball. Devers held the swing, and it's just the second walk by a Richmond pitcher tonight.
0: And only 2 walks in yesterday's game. That is such a key that folks forget about so many times. Make them earn their way on if you can.
1: Ducks pitchers walking only 1 tonight also. The Squirrels earned it. 11 hits in this game. 5 runs, leading 5-2. The pitch outside, ball 1. The fastball missing to Knapcheck.
0: Yeah, the hits, 21 combined tonight.
1: The Ducks just need 1 more base runner to bring the tying run to bat. Trailing 5-2, bottom of the ninth. White sets. Spins throwing to first, and Devers back with a dive.
0: Well, there's a spot early in the count with a 3-run game where you can do that, I think. Not to worry about the runner taking off.
1: Not likely to go. 1-0. Knapcheck lines it to left center, falling a base hit to reach Davidson on a hop, the center fielder. Knapcheck has his first hit of the night. It's the 11th for the Ducks this evening. Devers moves up to second. The tying run comes to bat for Akron. Knapcheck getting a fastball outside edge of the plate, taking it the other way. And the top of the lineup, Juan Benjamin. Pitching coach Paul Oseguera comes out of the first base dugout for the Squirrels to talk with Mitch White. So Benjamin tonight, since entering for the injured first baseman Jake Fox, is 2-for-3, a double in the fifth, and an infield hit in the seventh. 1 out, 5-2 ball game. The Squirrels still just a ground ball double play from ending this one. But Akron trying to put some more pressure on Mitch White, the righty who looks at second, where Devers leads the first pitch. Benjamin drops down a bunt on the grass. Bare hand pickup, White throws to first, and just in time to get Benjamin. He was trying to sneak one through the Richmond defense and just barely at first base, watching the Stark State College replay. Indeed, he is out by less than half a step. But in time was the throw from White to the first baseman Ceballos. 2 gone, bottom of the ninth.
0: That wasn't a bad idea. Great play that time by White, getting off that mound and making that perfect throw.
1: 2 in scoring position for Churio. The tying run, the pitch. Missed away, ball 1. Well, here's a chance for Churio to have a big moment for the Ducks, although first base is open. If they choose to pitch around him, Rosario waits on deck. 2 down in the ninth, 5-2 Richmond, 1-0. In tight, gets past the catcher. Sugasti goes to the backstop. Here comes Devers to score on the wild pitch. 5-3 in the bottom of the ninth. And Knapcheck goes to third base. So the Ducks are within 2. Churio still the tying run at home plate in the box. The count, 2 balls and no strikes. 2 outs. Knapcheck at third. 5-3 Richmond. White sets his 2-0. Line down the left field line. That falling down for a base hit. Churio rounding first, heading for second. Knapcheck scores. Churio is at second base with an RBI double, and now he represents the tying run as Akron trails 5-4. Base hit the other way for Churio. His second RBI is a rubber duck, and his first extra base hit as a duck.
0: That was not an easy pitch to send the other way that time either.
1: Fastball in her half and took it the other way. So now the tying run at second, winning run at the plate, Alfonso Rosario. White deals inside, ball one with a slider. Akron trailing it 5-4, looking to rally for a walk-off win. This is set by White. A look at second, 1-0. Swing and a miss on the slider down and away. A ball and a strike from White to Rosario.
0: Just a tough pitch to lay off of in this situation, trying to tie the ball game in the ninth inning.
1: Now the set by White, 1-1. Swing and a miss. Slider, bottom rail of the zone. It's 1-2.
0: Does he throw him another one now?
1: I think he goes breaking ball again. He's ahead of Rosario, 1-2. Churio, the tying run at second, but two down, bottom of the ninth. The 1-2. Fouled at home plate. Came with a slider in her half. And Rosario stays alive as the Ducks are down to their final strike.
0: He's gone away, low and over the plate, and now in. I would think he'll go away again now.
1: Outfield shades to right, playing deep. White, 1-2. Low, ball two with the slider. What a good eye by Rosario.
0: You're exactly right. That was awfully close.
1: Now the set from White again. A 2-2 coming to Rosario. Low, ball three. Fastball 96, not close. A walk would put the winning run at first base and bring up Jacob Cozart, who waits on deck.
0: I would think slider again.
1: Full count, two down, bottom of the ninth, 5-4 Richmond. White delivers. Ball four high. Came with a breaking ball and missed. Rosario lays off and draws the walk.
0: That's a good eye by Alfonson there. It was right down Broadway, but it was up.
1: So the winning run is at first base, tying run at second. Jacob Cozart, the batter for Akron, trailing 5-4 in the bottom of the ninth. The Ducks have had three walk-off wins this season already. First pitch. Strike, lower outside corner. Good spot for the fastball from White, 0-1. Churio at second, hit a double to bring Akron within 5-4. Rosario walked, he's at first. Outfield shades to left, the 0-1. Cozart grounds it to the second baseman, Velasquez. He gathers, throws in time, and Richmond hangs on for a win. 5-4 over the Rubber Ducks to take a 2-1 lead in this six-game series. Akron two runs in the ninth, but comes up short, falling for a second straight to the first place Flying Squirrels. Stay tuned. Rubber Ducks recap coming your way next on 640 WHLO.
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0: Well, Jim Clark back at Akron Falls 5-4. They dropped the last two games of this series now. Guardians idle tonight. They play the Red Sox at home tomorrow. Eastern League now, bottom of 8, Hartford 5, Altoona 3. These are all finals. Chesapeake 12, Erie 3. Sea Dogs hang on. They beat the Ponies. Ponies made four errors. And they lost to Portland at home tonight, 10-9. New Hampshire hammering Somerset 14-2. And Reading beat the Senators in Reading 5-1. Stay tuned. Highlights are next.
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1: Manabe with you to take you through the highlights of Game 3 of this six-game series between the top two teams in the Southwest Division first half. The game was scoreless until the top of the second when Richmond got a two-out walk. Sabin Ceballos drawing it against Akron starter Josh Hartle. Then a single by Diego Velasquez sent Ceballos to third base. And it was on that infield single, the throw by Jose Devers to first baseman Jake Fox. Velasquez and Fox collided enough that Fox was injured. It appeared to be a left glove hand or arm injury. And Fox lifted from the game, but the Squirrels scoring an unearned run on the play to make it 1-0. Then in the top of the third, Jonah Cox hit a two-out single for Richmond. And he stole second base, his league-leading 27th of the year. So he was in scoring position for Parks Harbor. Brings the 1-2. Harbor, a little flare, shallow center. Knapchek going out, falls over his head. A base hit for Harbor. Cox trots home to score. And a Parks Harbor RBI single with two outs extends the Richmond lead to 2-0 in the third. So Richmond having that lead, and left-hander Cesar Perdomo maintained it until the bottom of the fourth when he allowed a one-out single to Akron left fielder Wilfredo Antunes. Alex Mooney hit a one-hop double automatic double over the left field wall to make it runners at second and third with one out for Guy Lipscomb.
0: Here's the 1-1. Ground ball to the shortstop. Run's going to score. Zielinski throws him out, 6-3, scoring on Tunez. Akron now down just by a run at 2-1 on the ground ball by Lipscomb, his 14th RBI.
1: It was also the Rubber Duck.

0: eighth innings, but in the bottom of the ninth, with one out, Jose Devers drew a walk against right-hander Mitch White. Christian Knapcik singled to put runners at first and second. The tying run coming to bat in Juan Benjamin, he tried to bunt his way aboard and was unsuccessful, but he did move two runners into scoring position. So Benjamin retired with two down, and a wild pitch with Jason Churio at the plate brought home Jose Devers. Knapcik standing at third, and Churio the tying run in the box. Two outs, Knapcik at third. 5-3 Richmond. White sets his 2-0. Line down the left field line. That falling down for a base hit. Churio rounding first, heading for second. Knapcik scores. Churio is at second base with an RBI double, and now he represents the tying run as Akron trails 5-4. It extended a 7-game hitting streak for Churio in his time as a rubber duck in game number 9, wearing an Akron uniform. He was the tying run at second. Alfonso Rosario came to bat, worked a full count, drew a walk. And with the tying and winning runs aboard, Jacob Cozart at the plate grounded out to the second baseman Velasquez to end the ball game, and a Richmond 5-4 win. The totals, the Squirrels with 5 runs on 11 hits, 1 error, 7 runners left on base. They were 3-for-9 with runners in scoring position. Akron 4 runs, 12 hits, 1 error, 9 runners left, and 2-for-11 with runners in scoring position. Dale Stanovich, the winning pitcher, improves to 3-1 for Richmond. The losing pitcher, Carter Rusted, who falls to 2-1. The game, the Mitch White picks up the save, his 5th for the Squirrels. The game was 2 hours 43 minutes, played in front of 2,618 on this Thursday night at 717 Credit Union Park. Richmond with the win improves to 33-14, widening its lead in the Southwest first half to 7.5 over the Ducks, who are now 26-22. These two teams play Game 4 of the series tomorrow evening with a 7:17 first pitch. Left-hander Caden Favors gets the start, 1-4 with a 5.36 ERA, opposed by Richmond left-hander Greg Ferrone, 0-4 with a 7.49 earned run average. Bluey is at the ballpark tomorrow evening. Special ticket package guarantees an opportunity to meet and get a photo with Bluey, whereas a regular ticket, you do have the opportunity at the ballpark to enter the lottery for a chance to be part of the meet and greet with Bluey tomorrow. It's an Electric Blue Friday presented by First Energy, and Friday Night Fireworks tomorrow presented by Miller Lite. Tickets start at $5 at AkronRubberDucks.com and the MILB app. Gates will open at 5:30 tomorrow evening. Our coverage will start at 7 o'clock with Rubber Ducks warm-up on 640 WHLO. The game will also be televised on Rock Entertainment Sports Network and, as always, on the Bally Sports Live MILB and MLB apps as well. So you can tune in starting at 7 o'clock tomorrow evening. Until then, for our producer Ryan Schuchert and my partner Jim Clark, I'm Marco Lanave in the Audio Technica broadcast booth at 717 Credit Union Park in downtown Akron, Ohio, where tonight the final score was the Richmond Flying Squirrels 5, the Akron Rubber Ducks 4. Thanks so much for listening. Have a great night, everybody.
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0: And we continue with Our American Stories. Danny Elfman came to prominence as the lead vocalist and songwriter for the new wave band Oingo Boingo in the early 1980s, as seen in the Rodney Dangerfield comedy Back to School. Since scoring his first studio album in 1985, Elfman has composed over 100 feature film scores like Batman, Beetlejuice, Men in Black, and Good Will Hunting, to name a few, as well as compositions for TV shows like The Simpsons and other work as well. Here to share his story is the man himself, Danny Elfman. Let's take a listen.
18: Music came to me very late in life. I didn't grow up with music around me. By the time I was in middle school, I was pretty certain I wanted to pursue a career in nuclear biology. Although I'm sure I wouldn't have lasted long in that, but it just seemed like a cool thing back then. And really the luck part was that my parents moved from one neighborhood to another in Los Angeles between middle school and high school. And so I started high school with no friends. I had to make new friends from scratch. And I happened to fall in with a kind of an arty group. And I realized that I'm like the only one in this group that doesn't play an instrument. I was like the non-musical member. But in that group of friends was a trumpet player named Michael Byron, and he turned me on to Stravinsky.

0: ABC News, I'm Dave Packard. As the Ebola outbreak in Central Africa continues to grow, world leaders are responding by either closing borders or issuing travel bans.
1: The CDC now says that there are about 1,200 suspected and confirmed cases of Ebola and more than 250 suspected deaths. The new cases spreading in the southeastern part of the DRC, which borders Rwanda and Burundi.
0: ABC's Kira Phillips. U.S. and Iranian negotiators believe they've arrived at a draft agreement to formally extend the ceasefire and gradually open the Strait of Hormuz. Treasury Secretary Scott Bessent telling reporters Thursday it still needs final approval from Trump and Iran's supreme leader. 36-year-old Jacob Daniel Baker, wanted in connection with the killings of three men, was apprehended Thursday after an extensive search of Hawaii's Big Island. Three people confirmed dead, including one child, say officials, after a massive five-alarm apartment complex fire in Dallas on Thursday. This is ABC News. A Florida traffic stop is going viral for what a driver was accused of doing while driving. ABC's Victor Okendo has more.
2: A Palm Beach sheriff's deputy seen pulling over a woman for holding a phone in her right hand while driving. But stunningly, driver Katie Thomas holds up her right arm, revealing she doesn't have her right hand.
3: So obviously not. So you want to just call this a day?
4: Or? I don't want to call it a day. You had a hand up.
2: Despite her denials,
4: so you're gonna receive a citation.
2: Katie is still given a $116 traffic ticket for texting while driving, but this week the case was dismissed.
0: An Austrian court sentenced a 21-year-old man to 15 years in prison for planning an Islamist attack on a 2024 Taylor Swift concert in Vienna. The defendant was arrested the day before the first of three scheduled concerts by Swift, which were canceled. Dave Packer, ABC News.
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6: After the death of her little brother, an Ohio woman is encouraging lawmakers to pass a bill that would prevent convicted violent offenders from profiting their crimes.
7: Christine Russo is the sister of Dominic Russo, who was killed in July of 2022 alongside his friend Davian Flanagan in a high-speed crash caused by Mackenzie Shirilla. The then 17-year-old intentionally slammed her vehicle into the side of a building in Strongsville at nearly 100 miles an hour. She survived and has been convicted on multiple charges, including murder, and is currently behind bars. Now, Christine Russo is calling on lawmakers to pass Dom and Davian's Law, a bill that seeks to modernize Son of Sam laws in the Buckeye State in the age of social media and influencers. I'm Allison Wyant.
6: A recently released documentary on Netflix revealed loopholes that violent offenders can use to gain influence on social media and solicit donations online. A domestic dispute on Columbus's east side resulted in a double homicide, and a suspect is in custody.
8: Columbus police responded to a request for a welfare check at a home along Chatsworth Way Wednesday evening. There they found the bodies of 33-year-old Shalimar Green and 11-year-old Olivia Chandler. Evidence pointed to Green's husband, 35-year-old Derek Green, as the suspect. The two adults involved were in an ongoing domestic dispute. Derek was determined to be the suspect in both deaths. SWAT officers were able to locate him and take him into custody later Wednesday evening. He's charged with murder. I'm Scott Jennings.
6: And in the meantime, Columbus Mayor Andrew Ginther is bringing in some veteran campaign talent as he faces a possible primary challenge in the Columbus's mayor race next year. Ginther has hired Julia Kennedy as a new senior advisor. Kennedy worked with Ginther as far back as 2008 before she went on to contribute to presidential bids by Joe Biden and Kamala Harris. I'm Brady Hopkins.
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9: ABC News, I'm Dave Packard. As the Ebola outbreak in Central Africa continues to grow, world leaders are responding by either closing borders or issuing travel bans.
10: The CDC now says that there are about 1,200 suspected and confirmed cases of Ebola and more than 250 suspected deaths. The new cases spreading in the southeastern part of the DRC, which borders Rwanda and Burundi.
9: ABC's Kira Phillips. U.S. and Iranian negotiators believe they've arrived at a draft agreement to formally extend the ceasefire and gradually open the Strait of Hormuz. Treasury Secretary Scott Bessent telling reporters Thursday it still needs final approval from President Trump and Iran's supreme leader. 36-year-old Jacob Daniel Baker, wanted in connection with the killings of three men, was apprehended Thursday after an extensive search of Hawaii's Big Island. Three people confirmed dead, including one child, say officials, after a massive five-alarm apartment complex fire in Dallas on Thursday. This is ABC News. A Florida traffic stop is going viral for what a driver was accused of doing while driving. ABC's Victor Okendo has more.
11: A Palm Beach sheriff's deputy seen pulling over a woman for holding a phone in her right hand while driving. But stunningly, driver Katie Thomas holds up her right arm, revealing she doesn't have her right hand.
12: So obviously not. So you want to just call this a day?
13: Or? I don't want to call it a day. You had a hand up.
12: You just said my right hand.
13: Well, I thought I saw you with your right hand. Did you or not have your phone on your hand?
12: I did not.
11: Despite her denials,
13: so you're gonna receive a citation.
11: Katie is still given a $116 traffic ticket for texting while driving. But this week, the case was dismissed.
9: An Austrian court sentenced a 21-year-old man to 15 years in prison for planning an Islamist attack on a 2024 Taylor Swift concert in Vienna. The defendant was arrested the day before the first of three scheduled concerts by Swift, which were canceled. Dave Packer, ABC News.
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14: After the death of her little brother, an Ohio woman is encouraging lawmakers to pass a bill that would prevent convicted violent offenders from profiting their crimes.
15: Christine Russo is the sister of Dominic Russo, who was killed in July of 2022 alongside his friend Davian Flanagan in a high-speed crash caused by Mackenzie Shirilla. The then 17-year-old intentionally slammed her vehicle into the side of a building in Strongsville at nearly 100 miles an hour. She survived and has been convicted on multiple charges, including murder, and is currently behind bars. Now, Christine Russo is calling on lawmakers to pass Dom and Davian's Law, a bill that seeks to modernize son of Sam Laws in the Buckeye State in the age of social media and influencers. I'm Allison Wyant.
14: A recently released documentary on Netflix revealed loopholes that violent offenders can use to gain influence on social media and solicit donations online. A domestic dispute on Columbus's east side resulted in a double homicide, and a suspect is in custody.
16: Columbus police responded to a request for a welfare check at a home along Chatsworth Way Wednesday evening. There they found the bodies of 33-year-old Shalimar Green and 11-year-old Olivia Chandler. Evidence pointed to Green's husband, 35-year-old Derek Green, as the suspect. The two adults involved were in an ongoing domestic dispute. Derek was determined to be the suspect in both deaths. SWAT officers were able to locate him and take him into custody later Wednesday evening. He's charged with murder. I'm Scott Jennings.
14: And in the meantime, Columbus Mayor Andrew Ginther is bringing in some veteran campaign talent as he faces a possible primary challenge in the Columbus's mayor race next year. Ginther has hired Julia Kennedy as a new senior advisor. Kennedy worked with Ginther as far back as 2008 before she went on to contribute to presidential bids by Joe Biden and Kamala Harris. I'm Brady Hopkins.
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2: ABC News, I'm Dave Packer. Iranian negotiators have reached a tentative agreement to extend a ceasefire, but President Trump and Iran's supreme leader have yet to sign off. ABC's Ian Pannell.
3: I think it's important for people to remember that what we're looking at here is not an actual final deal to end the war. It's pushing back the ceasefire by another 60 days, possibly lifting some of those restrictions in the Strait of Hormuz and the withdrawal of the U.S. naval blockade.
2: Inflation hitting its highest level in 3 years. The Fed's preferred inflation gauge rose last month to 3.8%. That's up from 3.5% in March. Crews say they've now recovered 6 of 9 workers missing and presumed to be dead after that caustic chemical tank rupture in a Washington State paper mill. One of the cars on a roller coaster at the Galveston Island Historic Pleasure Pier got stuck in a vertical incline Thursday night. 8 people had to wait hours high above the pier with their legs in the air to be rescued, all removed safely. This is ABC News. Southwest Airlines is adjusting a policy for plus-size travelers.
4: Southwest Airlines has been modifying lots of its policies recently since going away from a low-cost model to a more mainline airline with assigned seating, extra legroom seats, and baggage fees. Now it says it's doing away with a policy that plus-sized passengers were required to purchase a second seat in advance if they needed more space. The new policy will allow gate agents to give an additional seat at no cost next to passengers who need one if there are open seats on the plane. If there are no open seats, they can then reaccommodate that passenger on a later flight. Those who don't buy an extra seat will run the risk of not being able to fly on their original flight. Alex Stone, ABC News.
2: Ohio's governor suspending a state tax break for data centers as public backlash builds against high energy hungry facilities that run artificial intelligence. Opponents try and get a referendum on November's ballot that would ban large data centers. Dave Packer, ABC News.
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5: A Preble County Village Council fires their police chief in connection to visiting 3 Cincinnati area schools last month for welfare checks. But before the 2 vote Thursday evening, Granite Village Council fired Police Chief Tonina Lamana. She and Officer Jeff Baylor visited those schools on behalf of ICE back on April 15th. Granite Mayor Kevin Johnson wrote a statement naming some of the reasons for her termination, including violations of paid leave, failing to report possible felonious activities to the mayor, actions outside contractual authority regarding ICE, and intimidating or retaliatory conduct towards officers. Officer Baylor resigned for a second time Thursday. With this news, Gratis has 5 active police officers, and now leaders must choose a new chief. It's a $30,000 bond for a 19-year-old accused of running over a flag football referee with his car. Timothy Rubel allegedly struck Brian Williams earlier this month after the referee got into an argument with Rubel's father. Williams' mother read a letter during Rubel's hearing saying her son suffered a traumatic brain injury. Rubel faces attempted murder, felonious assault, and evidence tampering charges. He was placed on GPS monitoring and ordered no contact with the victim.
6: Put the gun down!
7: Put the gun down!
6: Put it down!
5: That's body cam footage of Toledo police's encounter with Brandon Pichette back on May 17th. He was carrying a shotgun threatening to kill others in West Toledo. 3 shots were fired as Pichette continued to ignore commands and walk towards officers.
6: Put the gun down!
8: Shots fired.
5: The audio obtained by WTOL, he was taken to an area hospital with non-life-threatening injuries. He's facing a pair of felonious assault charges. I'm Lee Mowen.
9: 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We'll see a generally clear sky into sunrise, low in the upper 40s. Patchy ground fog to begin Friday. Could be some low visibilities. Afternoon turns sunny, high 77. Sunshine ahead Saturday, low 53, a high of 70. Sunny weather on Sunday, lows in the upper 40s. Afternoon high in the mid-70s. I'm meteorologist Mark Thibodeau at the Weather Channel.
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1: Other people did see him act like that in the months before and in the months after that. 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
2: And I just wonder if that's not something that the Democrats are not going to have to deal with for the next 2 years, or at least that may come up.
3: Conversation should be had about the deceptiveness
4: I think that was
3: behind this. Like, that's the conversation that I think ought to be had.
5: The Joe Biden was not going to be a credible candidate for president because of his age and declining health.
6: That is ridiculous. It's farcical, but true. All those Democrats weighing in demand, and I look at the CNN hosts as she's clearly left-wing, want to know an explanation of what happened to Joe Biden, why his failure was covered up. It wasn't covered up. He didn't admit to it, but it wasn't covered up. His doctor should be really called on the carpet. That's a guy that should get bipartisan ridicule because he would not answer the question, would not sit down for an interview, would not hold a press conference because he was basically covering up for what a guy. Now we find out massive cancer, by the way. No, everyone forgets about that. He's going through treatment. And then we find out that, you know, we see before our eyes him faltering, not being able to walk, not being able to talk, not being able to think. Understand it, mixing up names and who's dead and who's alive, and thinking of naming world leaders that haven't been in office since the 1970s or 80s. I mean, Helmut Kohl. He was saying the most ridiculous things. Prime Minister Mitterrand of France. So we were pointing it out. Nobody was saying it. When you pointed it out, you were called, you were cruel. Now everyone's pointing it out. It's just so crazy that the former first lady is going to write a book and think she can still snow the majority of the media who don't need the Bidens anymore. They're going to hammer her. And the fact that she could not anticipate that blows me away. We come back, Rebecca Heinrichs, on what's at stake in the Middle East. Don't move.
7: Well, I'll leave.
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26: ABC News, I'm Shiri Preston. U.S. and Iranian negotiators have reached a tentative agreement to extend the ceasefire in the three-month-old war with Iran and to reopen the Strait of Hormuz. A rocket test for space company Blue Origin ends in a massive fireball. The new Glenn rocket, named for astronaut John Glenn, blew up on the launch pad last night. Nobody was hurt. Former Attorney General Pam Bondi has put her opening statement out as she appears before the House Oversight Committee on the release of the Epstein files. On Capitol Hill, ABC's Jay O'Brien.
27: And it will be behind closed doors. It will be transcribed, but there will be no video. And she's not technically under oath, although it is still illegal, of course, to lie to Congress. The former attorney general just walked in moments ago, and I and other reporters peppered her with questions, including, are there files that mention President Trump that have not been released? She didn't answer that.
26: The work continues, trying to get those villagers out of that flooded cave in Laos. Some of the same divers who got those boys in a cave in Thailand out several years ago are helping as well. This is ABC News.
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30: The Guardians are back at it tonight, opening a weekend home series with the Red Sox. Slade Ciccone on the mound. Browns corner Denzel Ward, who has skipped voluntary OTA, says he remains well-prepared, training on his own, and is in communication with the coaching staff. Browns' mandatory minicamp opens June 9th. The NBA Western Conference Finals headed to a Game 7. The Spurs even the series, burying the Thunder. Game 7 at OKC tomorrow. I'm Matt McCoy.
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16: He's so busy, he'll make your head spin. It's Brian Kilmeade.
18: There are a lot of details to work out, but what I mean is I think we're making progress. We're getting to a point where we could potentially sit down and settle these issues, but that requires us to make a little bit more progress. I can't guarantee that we're going to get there, but right now I feel pretty good about it.
6: And that is the Vice President yesterday at a commencement address for the Air Force Academy. With us right now is Rebecca Heinrich, Senior Fellow at the Hudson Institute, just back from Ukraine, but what was harder is getting here from Washington.
21: That's right.
6: Right? Because there's a fire at Penn Station. It backed up all trains coming from the south.
21: Right.
6: So they just told you trains are canceled, can't get in.
21: Right. I showed up 5:30 a.m. this morning. They told me to find another way to New York.
6: And you did.
21: I did. Got the last seat on a Delta flight.
6: All right. So we appreciate it. So this is what we know. U.S. blockade gets lifted. Iran allowed to sell oil freely. Iran agrees not to pursue a nuclear weapon. Talks begin on uranium disposal and enrichment. U.S. to discuss sanctions relief and frozen funds, humanitarian aid, and don't let Israel hit Hezbollah anymore in Lebanon. What do you think?
21: Well, a couple of those already crossed President Trump's red lines, so I'm still really skeptical. So President Trump's been very clear that Israel obviously has a right to defend itself. So as long as Hezbollah keeps firing at Israel, Israel's going to have a right to defend itself. The other thing, too, you know,

0: I got distracted, but let me finish this point. So, a Russian drone, did you see this, hit a Romanian apartment building? Okay. Romania is part of NATO. We have what is called Article 4. An attack against one nation is an editorial. Article 4 allows NATO members to formally start discussions about threats to their security that has come under renewed focus since Russia invaded Ukraine, although they're not a member of NATO, in the wake of multiple incursions by Russian drones and jets into NATO countries' airspace. It has to stop. Now, I don't know. I would say the answer is anytime they invade NATO airspace, whatever invades that space should be shot out of the sky. Hannity, you want to start another war with Vladimir Putin? No. I want Putin to respect their sovereignty of NATO nations. Now, the problem is, you know, and to finish my point about Europe, these countries have adopted radical socialism, climate alarmism. They've neglected the defense, unfettered, illegal immigration without assimilation in massive numbers, massive. And the problem is, if you go to a country, you don't want to assimilate, you want to separate, and then you want to bring the values from the country you left into the country you're going to, which makes no sense to me unless you have some type of agenda. And I never thought in my lifetime Great Britain would have 100, you know, Sharia courts. I asked Piers Morgan about it. He said, well, they're not binding. I'm not so sure I buy that. And I remember when the issue of no-go zones came up, and people said that's not true in France. Not true. We had a Fox reporter go through a no-go zone and said, yeah, they were told to get the hell out. Police aren't allowed in. Fire aren't allowed in. You know, nobody's allowed in. And they govern themselves. And you know, European countries have allowed this to happen. And the numbers of people that would radically alter Western civilization. Look, here's my take. If you, and again, I have no problem with people that of a different faith. But if you're a radicalized, if you believe in radical Islam and Islamofascism, and convert or die, and you strap bombs on kids to kill innocent people and they get 72 virgins, I have a problem with that. That's why Biden, the most preventable national security disaster in history, never should have let in 12 million plus that we know about. And then, of course, how many gotaways we don't know about from over 200 countries, even countries with terror ties, known terrorists, murderers, rapists, child molesters, other violent criminals, cartel members, gang members. I keep reminding you because we keep suffering from it. And I'm just saying, I don't know if I am going to predict something, and I have nothing to back this up in terms of a source. Okay. Everybody pay attention. I don't think NATO, as we currently know it, as it's currently configured, when Iran is all said and done, is going to exist. And if the president can get all these Middle Eastern countries to recognize Israel and sign on to the Abraham Accords, that will be the most dramatic shift in geopolitical politics you will ever see in your lifetime, ever. And I'll add one more thing. The Donroe Doctrine. Cuba's about to collapse. Maduro's out. We're now friends with Venezuela. President putting pressure on countries in our hemisphere that have been peddling drugs to and killing Americans. That's stopping. You see it every day. Anyway, 800-941-SEAN this Friday as we continue. 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
0: 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We'll get to that. Greg Jarrett says, release the her tapes. I agree with him. 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
3: ABC News, I'm Mike Dubusky. President Trump is laying out his requirements for a short-term peace agreement with Iran.
4: And they include Iran agreeing to never have a nuclear weapon, taking out, terminating all of their mines in the Strait of Hormuz. The enriched uranium then would also be destroyed, and the United States would play a role in having that happen. And no money would be exchanged, the president says, until further notice. That's important because the president has, in public comments, ruled out an easing of sanctions.
3: ABC's Karen Travers at the White House. Iran pushing back, saying, among other things, it's not willing to turn over that enriched uranium. A federal judge has paused the rollout of the Justice Department's anti-weaponization fund as she considers a lawsuit against that controversial effort. And another judge now says the Kennedy Center board violated the law when putting Trump's name on the building and has ordered that name to be removed. This is ABC News.
5: 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Looking like you're still accident-free on the highways, slow traffic due to road work, 76 in both directions just east of Route 44. I'm Mike Ross from the Total Traffic Center.
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8: 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We'll see a generally clear sky this evening and tonight. Pleasant temperatures, low 52. Lots of sunshine Saturday, 71 the high, maybe just a little cool. Sunny weather on Sunday, low 49, high 76. And Monday, mostly sunny, lows in the low 50s, afternoon high back in the mid to upper 70s. I'm meteorologist Mark Thibodeau at the Weather Channel.
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13: California cherry farmers are facing big losses again this year after heat and rain ruined crops. This season, farmers expect to harvest fewer than 5 million boxes of cherries as compared to the 8 million they usually get. Farmers not only have fewer cherries to sell, but will struggle to export them to places like Canada, South Korea, and Japan. Americans are setting aside far less of their income, with the savings rate hitting the lowest total since 2022. The Commerce Department reporting the personal savings rate dropped to under 3% in April, down from 5.5% a year earlier. The White House, however, is saying the American economy as a whole is in a pretty good spot. Mark Mayfield reports.
14: Treasury Secretary Scott Bessent ran down a list of Trump administration accomplishments at a White House briefing on Thursday.
15: We had a historic tax filing season. We passed the largest tax cuts in American history. The average refund this filing season is nearly $3,300, an 11% increase from last year.
14: Other accomplishments that Bessent highlighted included growth in 401k accounts, record U.S. energy exports, and the popularity of Trump accounts. His comments came on the same day that a new inflation report said that consumer prices were at their highest level in April in nearly 3 years. Bessent spoke to reporters from the White House press room, filling in for Press Secretary Caroline Leavitt, who's on maternity leave.
13: And Waymo is ready to roll out a new ride to its fleet.
16: The autonomous vehicle company announced that its Ojai vehicles are on the road and will be available to select passengers in Phoenix, Los Angeles, and San Francisco. The robo-taxis are produced by Chinese-based carmaker Geely and are larger than the Jaguar models Waymo currently uses. They also feature automatic doors and a removable steering wheel. Waymo says Ojai rides will be offered to riders in Las Vegas, San Diego, and Denver later this summer. In Phoenix, I'm at Mattinson.
13: And it's confirmed Anthropic is currently the world's most valuable artificial intelligence startup. The company reached a $965 billion valuation. I'm Monica Nelson with your consumer and business news.
17: border security.
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21: All right, 25 now till the top of the hour, 800-941-SEAN, if you want to be a part of the program this Friday. Listen, when you hear news about Israel, I mean, you see what's happening. You see that things have ratcheted up with Hezbollah in Lebanon, and the Israelis, they are not to be messed with. But unfortunately for them, you know, their enemies, they don't target civilian areas. They just don't. They target military targets. Occasionally, yes, there is collateral damage. That is because, you know, these extremist groups usually use hospitals, schools, densely populated areas to fire their missiles at Israel. You see that the enemies fire missiles into densely populated areas like Tel Aviv. And as a result, well, the need for humanitarian assistance inside of Israel has never been greater. They send in these cluster bombs. People are displaced. They need all the humanitarian assistance you can think of, food and water and medicine and clothing and shelter, you name it, they need it. And thank God we have groups like the International Fellowship of Christians and Jews. They are on the ground providing all of that assistance. They can't do it without your help and assistance. And they're asking, as these negotiations now move forward, this very sensitive time, hopefully ending or culminating in a historic peace agreement, they're asking for prayers and whatever you can do to help them accomplish their mission. They're even providing mobile medical clinics to the elderly that can't get out of the house, and that's saving lives. Anyway, whatever you can donate, please go to their website, prayifcj.org. That's prayifcj.org today. You know, I've been going through, and there was a very interesting article about all of this today. I mean, I'm looking at how crazy the left is in America. We talked about some of this earlier. The leftist mayor is promoting trans period pride event, Michelle Wu. Okay. Who is the person this week that actually wanted abortion rights for transgender men? Who is that person, Linda? I talked about it earlier in the week. My memory is failing me. I'm getting Joe Biden-ish. But I'm like, help me. It's sort of like Tallarico saying there's six genders. I can't name the six genders. Can you name six genders? Nobody's been able to call this program and name six genders.
22: No one knows.
21: You know, they have abandoned all sense of civility. And you have guys like James Carville. He's saying the quiet part out loud. I effing hate Trump. He invokes God in his hatred of Trump, which I find amazing. And I don't know, maybe he's hoping that, I don't know, the God of six gender Tallarico is waiting for him in heaven if he accomplishes the mission of doing everything he can do to destroy Donald J. Trump. But
22: now, let me interrupt you for 1 second because I need to answer your question, and I didn't want to interrupt, but I don't want us to get lost. So the woman that actually talked about men who are trans that then have the right to potentially become pregnant is the Sex Discrimination Commissioner, but this is the Australian Human Rights Commission.
21: You've got Bernie Sanders, you know, celebrating, you know, this idiot Plattner, the guy with the Nazi tattoo, the communist that is insane. You got him, Elizabeth Warren, Pocahontas, you got AOC, you got the squad AOC. Really, seriously, you know, she was up in double digits now as a potential candidate for president in 2028. You saw the police, by the way, the left is crazy. They had to rush to Amy Coney Barrett's home amid rising threats against conservatives. You saw the guy that got arrested for threatening Erica Kirk. I wish people would just leave this poor woman alone. Will people just leave her alone? Just stop. I just can't take it. You got Zoran, Marxist, Kami, Mamdani launching what he's calling Koj, by a Soros-aligned Democrat, former GOP council member. Mamdani's realizing big government stands in the way of economic growth. Do you realize in that tape yesterday, Mamdani basically said that they can take your house if a landlord has a beehive on the outside of the house, which, by the way, can have. It's happened to me. Did you ever get a beehive on your house?
22: I have them right now. I got wasps nests.
21: Every year I used to get them.
22: Forget about it.
21: I used to love every year I had sparrows in the same locations of my house. This is years ago when I lived in New York. And they would nest every year. And I'd sit outside and I'd watch the whole process. It was amazing. I loved every minute of it. I would never take down that nest. I mean, I love the fact that they came back every year. It's pretty cool.
22: Listen, he is just making up. This is BS. He is looking for anything. He is taking your property. This is the socialist Marxist mantra. Making up BS and then saying, oh, you know, you're in ill repute of your building. So we're going to take it from you. Do better with it. Redistribute it. And by the way, you're out. It's all crap.
21: Now, you see what's happening with Tallarico. Tallarico is trying to run away from every radical position. This is a vegan campaign in the state of Texas. The welcome mat for illegals. He's against energy in Texas. I mean, the guy's nuts. He believes in six genders. He thinks God is non-binary. Now he's trying to run away from every crazy position he's ever taken. Now, Abdul El Sayed, the guy that was out campaigning with that lunatic Hassan Piker, you know, the guy that, you know, said that America deserved 9/11. You know, I was going to put him on the podcast, and then I said, you know what? I'm not platforming this guy. I'm not. I mean, he can say what he wants. I believe in freedom of speech, but I don't.

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4: On the night before Halloween in 1975, 15-year-old Martha Moxley was murdered in the Tony Bellhaven neighborhood of Greenwich, Connecticut. She was rich and beautiful and loved by all who knew her. For decades, despite intense media scrutiny, police failed to make an arrest. In 2000, 25 years after Martha's murder, her one-time neighbor, Michael Skakel, was arrested. He'd been 15, like her, at the time of the crime. He was also a cousin of the Kennedys.
5: A teenage neighbor and friend of Martha Moxley.
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4: 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I read the articles. Of course Michael Skakel killed his next-door neighbor Martha Moxley. He beat her to death with a golf club. I knew it. And if you followed the case like I did, I bet you knew it too. My name is Andrew Goldman. I've been a journalist for 30 years. I got involved in this case in 2015. But here's the thing. Once this story got its hooks in me, it wouldn't let me go. 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
14: I'm back to our busy phones, 800-941-SEAN, if you want to be a part of the program. Our week's roundup and review coming up, Mark Simone and Carol Ross straight ahead. All right, we got a liberal on the line. Let's put him on. John in New York. What's up, John in New York? How are you?
15: Well, all I hear, you know, I watch the CNN. I watch the MS now.
14: It's fake news CNN on this program. Fake news.
15: I know, but I watch the Fox News. 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
14: Thank you, John.
15: 3 o'clock. I think you're a professional man. But I really think that you talk a lot of division. And I don't like the names that you use on other people and what Donald Trump uses on other people. Like, it sounds like six-year-olds in a schoolyard yelling at each other about politics, but kids don't.
14: Well, I mean, it's kind of done a little tongue-in-cheek. I'm not praying to God to rain down the righteous rain of hatred on liberals, or
15: yeah.
14: I'm just saying they need to be defeated because their policies will destroy our country. So I'm fairly consistent, but I'm kind of having fun and making it as entertaining as I can.
15: It just seems like I hear division all the time. No one's trying to really fix this. And I hear you talking about how, you know, Donald Trump does this good and that good. But then, you know, when I hear about their family bilking the American people out of billions of dollars.
14: No, the family's not getting any money, but all of their personal tax returns illegally were made public. Every entity the Trump family owns, their tax returns were made public. That is a crime. People went to jail for it, and a criminal trial was held. And the weaponization under Joe Biden was never greater. They abused their power. And when government abuses power, there ought to be recourse. The recourse will be for other people, not for President Trump.
15: Okay, but, you know, the president is supposed to turn in his tax returns upon...
14: He does, but you know what? You want me to release your tax returns tomorrow?
15: I don't care. It doesn't matter to me.
14: It doesn't matter. But it would be illegal if I did.
15: Oh,
14: it'd be illegal if the IRS did. Let me go back to this division issue. Let me ask you a question. You sound like a nice guy. And by the way, thank you for listening, and I'm being sincere. Let me ask you, how do you possibly find middle ground with those that want open borders, sanctuary cities, amnesty, free health care, free education for illegals? You know, Tim Walz just pardoned an illegal convicted of armed robbery before ICE could deport the guy. Where's the middle ground? Where is the middle ground to defund, dismantle, no bail laws, and reimagine the police? Tell me where the middle ground is. Tell me where the middle ground is. You Democrats vote for the largest tax increase in history. Republicans vote for the largest tax cut in history. No tax on tips, overtime, Social Security. Tell me where the middle ground is on all of these significant issues that the American people, how do you reconcile those that want men in women's locker rooms and men, biological men, to play women's sports? Help me out with this. Tell me what the middle ground is.
15: You threw a lot at me, but.
14: No, just pick one or two. Where's the middle ground?
15: The first thing that you said to me was that I was a liberal, and I'm not a liberal, and I'm not a Democrat, and I'm not a Republican. The second thing that I feel that you said wrong was that you're saying that they want open borders. Well, there's a lady in the harbor up here that's got her torch up, and she's telling people to come and immigrate. And that's all started and everything.
14: And guess what? That Ellis Island area that you're talking about in New York City, all four of my grandparents came through there legally. And I have the documents to prove it. And I have it framed.
15: Every picture of my family for as long as there's been cameras, man. And they came.
14: All right, but here's the point. Joe Biden allowed in over 12 million unvetted illegals, many gotaways we don't know about. Known terrorists, over 200 countries, those with terror ties, murderers, rapists, other violent criminals, child molesters, cartel members and gang members. And then we give them sanctuary status and free health care and free education. That is not what that woman in the harbor holding that torch is about, is it? All I'm asking is come in legally. Is that so unfair?
15: I think that's right, too. Absolutely.
14: Well, then you should be critical of Democrats because they created the biggest national security, preventable national security disaster in history.
15: Like, how about that prison down there in Texas? I can't remember the name of it. The one where the kids are drinking dirty water and people are dying in these things and they're building them all over the country and everything. What is with that? This is America, man. You know,
14: all right, look, if you can think, call me next week. I want you to think about the four items I gave you, and there are many more. They want to pack the courts. You know, they want all these things they want to do. D.C., Puerto Rico, state. You call me next week and tell me where the middle ground is on any and all of those issues. Okay, will you do that?
15: Yes, I will. But maybe you should talk a little bit more about the grift and the billions that they're making.
14: Okay, what I'm asking you to answer a question, you don't ask me a question. Call back and then we'll have this conversation about, I think you have to defeat the left or else they'll destroy the country. I stand by that. Anyway, listen, John, have a great weekend. I've got a roll.

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8: ABC News. I'm Mike Dubusky. Iranian officials say President Trump is mischaracterizing what's in a short-term peace proposal between the two countries. Neither side so far has officially signed off on the agreement, with sticking points around Iran's nuclear program and the Strait of Hormuz.
9: That really does put back into question how serious this potential deal is. And right now, based on the rhetoric coming from Tehran, it doesn't seem like it's even close to being over the finish line.
8: ABC's Christiane Cordero. One miner has been rescued in Laos, part of a group of people who've been trapped in a flooded cave for more than a week now. ABC's Marcus Moore.
10: They're taking them out one by one. And so we know that one person has been brought to the surface. And so there's every sense that this could go on for quite some time and that it will be quite difficult.
8: That one miner is said to be doing well. Six other people remain in the cave, but authorities only know the location of four of them. This is ABC News.
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21: Ariana Grande out with a new single from her upcoming album. Hate That I Made You Love Me is a down-tempo track co-written by Grande and will appear on her new album, Petal, which comes out July 31st. Grande will be promoting the album on her upcoming summer tour, which begins June 6th in Oakland, California. The Oscar-nominated actress will also return to the big screen this fall in the comedy Faulkner-in-Law with Robert De Niro and Ben Stiller. Gracie Abrams going back out on the road. The Grammy-nominated singer announcing the Look at My Life tour with 37 dates planned, kicking off in Denver December 2nd, ending in Brooklyn March 20th. Tickets go on sale to the general public June 5th. Zac Efron set to star in and executive produce a new series from HBO and A24. Angel Heart will be a one-hour drama based on the 1978 novel Falling Angel, later adapted into the 1987 film Angel Heart. Efron last teamed up with A24 on the 2023 biographical sports drama The Iron Claw. Bad Bunny is joining the Toy Story franchise. Disney and Pixar are announcing that the Puerto Rican artist will join the voice cast of Toy Story 5. He landed a voice cameo as a new character named Pizza with Sunglasses. The new film will continue the stories of the characters first introduced in the original 1996 Toy Story film. Toy Story 5 hits theaters June 19th. That's entertainment. I'm Jennifer Polsoni.
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4: A quiet residential neighborhood erupts in chaos. Carmine Galante, the feared boss of the Bonanno crime family, lies dead, his cigar still clutched between his teeth.
22: Masked men walked into Joe and Mary's luncheonette in Brooklyn today and gunned down Carmine Galante, a man believed to be the most powerful mafia chieftain in the country.
4: The execution sent shockwaves through the criminal underworld and set the stage for one of the most pivotal criminal cases in New York City history. From the minds behind the acclaimed television series comes Law and Order: Criminal Justice System. This isn't a scripted drama. These are real stories told by the people who have lived them.
23: My father should have been a dead man.
4: For decades, the mafia had New York City in a stranglehold, with law enforcement seemingly powerless to intervene. But the murder of Carmine Galante marked the beginning of the end. Discover how a group of young prosecutors took on the mafia, and with the help of law enforcement, brought down its murder.

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13: Of course my kid's in the right car seat. Well, I think he is.
14: Yeah, my kid's in a booster seat. 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
13: Her car seat looks like the right size.
15: There are probably rules on when to move up to a booster seat, aren't there?
13: Rear-facing, forward-facing? I think I have it right.
16: Car crashes are a leading killer of children 1 to 13. Are your children in the right car seat for their age and size? 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

0: Saturday, May 30th, it's Bare Knuckle Fighting Championship. 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
4: Good evening from 717 Credit Union Park in downtown Akron, Ohio, where tonight the Akron Rubber Ducks play game four of their six-game homestand with the Richmond Flying Squirrels, the AA affiliate of the San Francisco Giants. Alongside Jim Clark, I'm Marco Lanabe. 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And as with every Friday this year, first pitch is set for 717. So we are excited to give you Rubber Ducks warm-up. Before that first pitch time, the Ducks, having dropped two of the first three against the Richmond Flying Squirrels, try to even the series tonight and get back within six and a half games of the first place Flying Squirrels, as the Ducks right now at 26-22. On the season. It'll be a matchup of left-handers who are looking to avenge their defeats against the opponent in the first meeting between these teams. Left-hander Caden Favors going for the Ducks, 1-4, a 5.36 ERA, took a loss in Richmond on May 5th. He's opposing left-hander Greg Ferrone, who lost against the Ducks on May 9th. And so far he is 0-4 with a 7.49 ERA. Coming up next, we'll hear Jim Fander, the president and general manager, for this final weekend of his tenure with the Akron Rubber Ducks, visiting with Jim Clark and reflecting on his time leading the Akron Rubber Ducks organization. That comes your way next on Rubber Ducks Warm-Up.
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0: Saturday, May 30th, it's Bare Knuckle Fighting Championship. 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
5: Back on the pregame, and with Jim Fander. And Jim, the final time we will do this. Now you're closing down. You have three more days left here. What has it meant to you being a hometown guy to work baseball with the Indians Guardians in Northeast Ohio?
10: Special. That's all I can say. It's just been incredibly special, and it's been a dream come true. This is my 27th year in baseball, but for 16 of those years, I've had a chance to be here in my hometown, and there's something really, really special about doing this. There's 120 of these jobs across the country, but having a chance to do it in your hometown and really making the difference. And, you know, it's not just the games that go on between the lines, but it's the impact we have in the community. Really being able, like last week, we volunteered over at the Akron Canton Food Bank, and we packaged 2,400 pounds of food that would serve the community. It's creating these different programs, so not just for during the summer months, for 12 months out of the year, we're visible in the community that we live, work, and play in. And I think that's what's so unique about what we do. And we do make a difference, and you can see that difference. Like even right now, the Akron Canton Regional Food Bank Roundup program that we've put into place, we've raised almost $5,000 through 23 games this year, and it's all from our fans. Habitat for Humanity of Summit County, every year we raise in the neighborhood of $25,000 to $30,000 from our 50-50 program. And that's enough to build, I think we're up to almost a dozen houses that we've been able to build here in Akron because of that program. But it's because of the fans. They buy in, they understand what we're trying to do. And so there's nothing we do here at the ballpark would mean anything without the fans. And so to see that the fans have responded, to see the 27% increase in attendance, you know, when the first year I got here and been able to sustain that year over year, it's a credit to the fans. This is our community. It's so special. It's Northeast Ohio. That's what I'm going to miss the most. I'm going to miss the fans and seeing their smiling faces at every single game. But you know what? We got a great team in place. Noel Blaha is here. He'll be our new president, general manager, and I'm going to hand him the baton. He's going to keep running with it and take us to even higher heights. So I'm really, really excited about what the future looks here in Akron, and it's going to be really special. And we got some fun things we're planning for 27. I can't even talk about them yet because there's a lot of great stuff that's coming down the pipe. So I'm really excited for Akron, and the future's bright.
5: And then with Children's Hospital, so special for you, family-wise. That will be, I think, really hard for you to leave. In just my mind and my heart, seeing the way you have gone with that year after year and how special that night is.
10: It is. And the Akron Children's relationship, you know, predates me. It starts with the ballpark, and it starts with Dr. Jeff Horde, who, you know, really approached the Rubber Ducks and said, we'd like to do this event, and we were the Arrows back then, and we want to do this event where we recognize these children that are going through the unimaginable, going through the blood disorders and the blood cancers, and really making them feel special for a night, and we were already doing it, and I had fun story. I've been working with Denise Lahofsky over at the Children's for a couple of years when I started here, and we planned the event and trying to do something neat and special every day. Well, and then my daughter Ella got sick, and then Denise was our nurse, and she worked right with us, and so I already had the relationship for these nights, and so for us to do this night, and it's the annual Children's Hospital night, it just made it even more special. And the fact that Ella's doing great, and the kids that we have a chance to see year after year, and they've beaten cancer, and they get a chance to run around the bases, in the after the third inning, or the kids that parade around the field, or the kids that we remember that weren't so lucky and that didn't make it. It's a great night to be able to celebrate. So I hate that I'm going to miss it this year, but I know it's going to continue. And we've created these really special nights that the community can gather around about and celebrate these kids, because these kids are the most important things in the world. So it's fun to be a part of it. It's fun to be a fly on the wall for it.
5: Jim, it's been a pleasure to be part of this small part with you. You're great to work for. Energetic is just one of the words I could use. I can give you a lot of words, but energetic, and the biggest thing for me is you care about the folks that work with you and under you.
10: Yeah, I mean, we're a team, right? We win as a team, just like the players on the field. And, you know, it's something even as simple as, you know, pulling the tarp, right? We have to get out there. We have to do everything humanly possible to get the games in. And this is Northeast Ohio, and the weather changes every 5 minutes, right? So really important to be part of that team. So if it's out there covering the field, it's working together. I mean, oftentimes we spend during the baseball season more time with each other than we do with our own families. So, and it is kind of an extended family. And that's the atmosphere that I really wanted to create. And I think we've done a pretty good job. And it's from everybody that's, you know, working the ballpark on game nights, and that's the ushers and the ticket takers, to really everybody who is impacted by the Rubber Ducks and what we do. And so I'll miss them. It is a part of the extended family. And, you know, it's funny, after the season, everybody, you know, we won't see you for 6 months, and then they come right back in April. And it's just like seeing family again. So yeah, I'll definitely miss that, but it's been a lot of fun. And, you know, I've enjoyed working with you, Jim, over the years. And and I know the Rubber Ducks are going to be just fine. We're going to do great things in this community, and we're going to continue to reach new heights.
11: Well, Jim, thanks so much, and best of luck in the sunshine of Tampa and warm weather all year round.
10: I'm really excited. It's kind of the cherry on top, and excited to have a shot at the major leagues. Most people don't get to spend 27 years in the minor leagues and then go up to the major leagues. They call them washed out by then. So hopefully they don't get washed out. Hopefully we can have some fun. But Akron is very special to me. It's home. It will always be home, and I will be rooting from the sidelines for more and more success here at 717 Credit Union Park.
11: Thanks, Jim. We'll come right back on 640 WHLO.
0: Saturday, May 30th, it's Bare Knuckle Fighting Championship with high stakes and a superstar debut. 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In the co-main event, Darren the Gorilla Till makes his long-awaited bare-knuckle fighting debut against Aaron the Joker Chalmers. 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
11: Welcome back, in time for the first energy starting lineups for the Richmond Flying Squirrels. Cruz leads off at second base. Cox is in center. Harbor in left field. Zaccone is at first base. Sugasti doing the catching. Ceballos at third base. Ahuna's the DH tonight. Peyton in right field. Zielinski at shortstop. And on the hill is lefty Greg Ferrone. He is 0-4 on the year. For the Rubber Ducks, Mitchell in left. Churio's in center, Rosario's in right, Cozart is catching, Antunes is the DH, Mooney at third base, Benjamin at first, Devers at short, Knapchuk at second, and on the hill is lefty Caden Favors, 1-4 on the year. The umpires tonight, the crew chief, Drew Buffelli's behind the plate, Cass Cousins at first base, and David Sabal is on the third base side. That's our warm-up show. Stay tuned. Ducks and Squirrels, hey, they're coming up next on 640 WHLO.
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4: We are ready for Rubber Ducks Baseball. Welcome in as the Rubber Ducks and Richmond Flying Squirrels play game four of this six-game series. The AA affiliates of the Cleveland Guardians and the San Francisco Giants. Alongside Jim Clark, I'm Marco Lanave in the Audio Technica broadcast booth. What a beautiful evening for baseball in downtown Akron, Ohio. Lots of excitement around the ballpark. Bluey is here at the ballpark, and the Ducks are rocking their electric blue jerseys, led by their starting pitcher, Caden Favors.
11: You know, Caden, 1-4, 5.36 ERA. This is star number 10. He's worked in 40 and one-third innings, allowing 34 hits and 26 runs, 24 earned, 5 home runs, spanning 38, walking 24. Out of Wichita State, he also had time at Seminole State. Throws a fastball, curve, cutter, and changeup. Last year at Lake County, 8-9. Now this year, one time against Richmond, lost to them back on the 5th of May, going 5 innings. He lost his last start, second game of the Twin Belt at Harrisburg on the, well, last Sunday. And this is start number 10, and his last win came on April 11th. Longest start this year was 6 innings. Favors gets the ball tonight, 6-2, 226. He's 24 years old.
4: He'll face the Squirrels, as Jim mentioned, for his second time, losing to them back on May 5th. He'll see Dayson Cruz, Jonah Cox, and Parks Harbor, top three in the order for the Squirrels, to start the ball game. Favors wearing the high socks tonight, works third base side of the rubber. facing Cruz, the leadoff hitter, back off the injured list within the last couple of days for the Flying Squirrels. This will be his third start of the series in a row since the activation from the IL. And starting at second base tonight is Cruz, after he was the DH yesterday and started at third in his return on Wednesday evening. Now we're ready. He's in from the left side, Dayson Cruz, and Caden Favors ready to work the Ducks left-hander. And the game's first pitch, low for ball one. The fastball at 7:19 Eastern Daylight Time in downtown Akron, Ohio.
11: You got 76 and sunny. Breeze again for the second straight night. It's coming in.
4: The pitch, swing and a miss by Cruz. One ball and one strike. For Caden Favors, fastball, curve, cutter, and changeup. He deals 1-1 to Cruz. Fouled off, third base side net, strike two. And Favors, his last start coming in Harrisburg, game one of Sunday's doubleheader. Gave up five runs, four earned in four and a third. A tougher month of May after a very strong April, his first year in double-A ball. Favors had a 2.45 ERA in the month of April, 1-2. Fouled at home plate, still a ball and two strikes on Cruz. But in the month of May, still looking for a win. And the ERA has creeped up now to 5.36 for the year. Outfield shades Cruz heavily to left. The 1-2. Bounced in the dirt, and that was at the front of the dirt circle. It bounced over the shoulder of Cozart, the catcher. Two balls and two strikes. Scoreless game, top of the first. Akron and Richmond, game four of this six-game series between the current top two teams in the Southwest first half. Akron 7.5 behind Richmond, 2-2. Low and away, ball three. Missed with a fastball.
11: And at the point now, if you're a Duck fan, you got to win three games in a row to get back into this race right now, these final three of this six-game set.
4: Payoff pitch. Ball four, down and away with a fastball from Favors. A leadoff walk in the Richmond first inning.
11: We had the game the Ducks won on Tuesday, the first game of the set on Rock, with Rock 5-2. Losing 3-0 Wednesday and 5-4 with a late rally yesterday. But, boy, this is an offensive team that scores runs. They do a lot of things well.
4: Right now, Jonah Cox, one of their star hitters this year, in from the right side. He takes a breaking ball that bounces in the dirt, gets through Cozart, goes to the backstop, and Cruz will advance on the wild pitch. Looked like a curveball from Favors that just bounced in the dirt for ball one. Jonah Cox, who enters play leading the minor leagues with a .413 batting average, his 1.131 OPS, also best in the Eastern League and second in all of minor league baseball. A look at second, where Cruz leads 1-0. Fastball, strike one, inner half. Count even from Favors to Jonah Cox. Sunshine on much of the playing field, the left side of the infield in the shade, as is left field. Favors ready, 1-1. Fought off first base side. Foul for strike two on Jonah Cox.
11: Now, Cox has been a complete player in this first almost 2 months of the year. Now a seven-game hitting streak.
4: And leading the league in hits, total bases, on base, slugging, stolen bases, 1-2. Chopper to the right side, ranging right, first baseman Benjamin flips to Favors, covering in time to get Cox. And Cruz moves over to third, so they retire the speedster Cox for the first out. One away, man at third for the Squirrels. Defensively for the Rubber Ducks tonight, Nick Mitchell in left field, Jason Churio plays center, Alfonsen Rosario in right, Alex Mooney at third, Jose Devers at short, Christian Knapcheck at second, Juan Benjamin at first, and Jacob Cozart behind the plate. Now Parks Harbor, right-handed batter, against the left-hander Favors. Infield in with a runner at third, the pitch. Changeup, strike one, bottom half of the zone to Parks Harbor. Harbor, ranked the number 14 prospect in the Giants organization, picked up in a trade with the Yankees last summer. When Camilo Doval was traded from the Giants to the Yankees and Four prospects came the other way, including Harbor. Favors deals 0-1. Strike two, top of the zone with the cutter. It's two strikes to Harbor. Harbor has heated up to an average now of 316 for the year. Fifth in the league in OPS and slugging as well. The 0-2. Missed high, fastball, ball one. Favors out of Carl Albert High School in Midwest City, Oklahoma. Went to Seminole State College and then to Wichita State. The 1-2. Slow tapper, first base side foul. Still a ball and two strikes on Harbor. Favors pitching briefly the year he was drafted with Single-A Lynchburg and last year all with High Lake County. 25 starts there. He sets, deals 1-2. Lifted to right center field. Churio and Rosario coming together. Rosario, the right fielder, makes the catch. Deep enough to score Cruz from third. A sacrifice fly from Parks Harbor makes it 1-0 Richmond in the top of the first.
11: And they've scored first in every game of this series thus far.
4: Harbor has his 25th RBI, and that makes for 22 over his last 19 games. Two outs, base is empty, a 1-0 Richmond lead, top of the first. Charlie Zaccone, left-handed batting first baseman tonight. Against the left-hander, Caden Favors, working from a windup once more, the pitch. Missed away with a cutter, ball one. Breeze coming in from left, according to the flags. 1-0 from Favors. Missed high, two balls and no strikes. Infield plays Zaccone to pull. Outfield pretty much straight away. The 2-0. Strike one, fastball hard to plate. Two balls and a strike. And Favors has praised the Guardians organization for helping him with his pitches, 2-1. Zaccone pops it up down the third baseline, foul ground. Mooney gives it a look, but it's into the seats as a souvenir. Two balls and two strikes.
11: This is a challenging lineup. Boy, the first five guys at 315, 413, 316, 278, and 273. We haven't seen that all year long anywhere.
4: And the Squirrels, the best batting average in this league as a team. 288 entering play. The pitch. Ball three down, low and away. A full count.
11: And Akron pitching has been good in this series. Despite losing two of three, they've done a very good job.
4: 3-2. Swing and a miss. Got him, strike three. Fastball from Favors for the final out in the top of the first. Richmond scores one. Akron coming to bat. 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
3: Bottom of the first, Akron Rubber Ducks trailing the Richmond Flying Squirrels 1-0 in downtown Akron. Left-hander Greg Ferrone getting the start for Richmond. Winless on the year, but he was the opening night starter for the Squirrels back on April 3rd in Erie, Pennsylvania. And Ferrone facing the Ducks for a second time this year. First pitch to Nick Mitchell. Missed high, ball one, the fastball at 92. When Ferrone started against the Rubber Ducks back on May 9th, he walked just one but gave up a season-high 7 hits and a season-high 6 earned runs, the 1-0. Foul out of play, third base side, a ball and a strike on Mitchell.
4: He's lost 4 of 5 starts coming in tonight. No decision against Binghamton last Friday. Before that, 4 consecutive losses.
3: The lefty deals 1-1. Missing low, ball 2 with a curve. And he just has not been able to work through a full 5 innings yet through 9 starts this season either. The 2-1. Chopper right side. High bouncer rolling to the first baseman. But to Zaccone. And he steps there for the first out. Nick Mitchell saying that it hit his front foot in the batter's box. Right now, Mitchell with his arms out wondering why he can't stay in the batter's box. Crew chief Drew Buffelli, the home plate umpire, going to talk with Rubber Ducks manager Greg DiCenzo here. So they made the signal. Cass Cousins, the first base ump, for the out at first base, but it depends on the call of Buffelli at home plate as to whether it hit Mitchell before it went in play. Right now, Mitchell standing there making his case that he should still be continuing this at bat. And Buffelli calls Mitchell out also, so it's a ground out to first base. Charlie Zaccone making the play for the first out. 1-0 Richmond, bottom of the first. Greg Ferrone stands 6'5 and 252 pounds. He was a 7th-round pick out of Alabama 2 years ago. He faces Jason Churio. The pitch catches the outside edge of fastball from Ferrone for strike one. Churio, switch hitter, bats right-handed, the 0-1. Swing, foul tip, fastball for strike two. But Ferrone, quite a college journey after he graduated from Schenectady High School in New York. Went to Herkimer Community College, also in New York, the 0-2. Fouled back. Still 2 strikes on Churio, and it was there that he was a star pitcher for Herkimer. His sophomore season was the Junior College Division III Player of the Year and World Series MVP, the 0-2. Down and inside with a changeup, ball one, helping lead Herkimer to the first national championship for the program back in 2022. He went unbeaten that season. Is 1-2 to Churio. Ground ball slowly hit to second. Cruz gathers, throws to retire Churio. 2 gone in the bottom of the first.
4: He's thinking, my luck's got to change at some point right now.
3: As Ferrone carries in a 7.49 ERA. But the Giants, after seeing him transfer from junior college to Louisville for a season and Alabama for a season, drafted him 7th round 2 years ago. First pitch to Alfonso Rosario. Popped up down the right field line. Peyton giving chase, and it goes into the cheap seats down that right field line. Strike one to Rosario. 1-0 Richmond, bottom of the first. Defensively for the Squirrels tonight, Parks Harbor plays left. Jonah Cox in center. Jack Peyton plays right, Sabine Ceballos at third, Zane Zielinski at short. Deyson Cruz at second. Charlie Zaccone at first. And Adrian Sugasti catching Greg Ferrone. The 0-1 miss low and inside. Another changeup. One ball and one strike. Now the whole infield is in the shade, which extends in the direction of the first base dugout. Still the first base stands in the sun for now. 1-1 from the lefty Ferrone. Ball two, up and away with a curve. Ferrone, good strikeout numbers, 39 in 33 and two-thirds innings so far this year. His 2-1, fouled back over the net. Rosario stays alive. Two balls, two strikes, with two down, bottom of the first. Richmond up 1-0 and leading the series 2-1. They have already clinched a first-half season series win. With seven victories in the first nine games, the pitch fouled at home plate. Still 2-2 on Rosario. Rosario was one of two rubber ducks to homer off Ferrone back on May 9th. Wilfredo Antunes also hitting one in that game. 2-2 from Ferrone again. Low ball three with a changeup. Full count to Rosario. Two outs. Base is empty. On deck is Jacob Cozart. A walk would put the tying run on base. Ferrone deals 3-2. Fouled back. Still a full count on Rosario. Outfield shades to right. Now Ferrone deals payoff. Line drive down the left field line. Base hit for Rosario. He turns it first and stops there. The left fielder Harbor fires back to the infield. Rosario a two-out single.
4: He's trying to get that bag going, just four of his last 21. A much better hitter than that, and everybody knows that, but sometimes they just don't fall, and that's been the case for Alfonsen for most of this year right now.
3: So he has his first hit of the series, and it brings up Jacob Cozart, left-handed batting catcher, against the left-hander Ferrone. 1-0 Richmond, bottom of the first. The pitch, swing and a miss on a fastball to Cozart. No balls and a strike. Cozart hitting just .218, but has the most multi-hit games of anybody on the active roster for the Rubber Ducks. As the pitch misses down low, one ball and one strike. He has had 10 two-hit games, the latest coming here in the win on Tuesday, as he hit the go-ahead home run in the Rubber Ducks win over the Squirrels. Ferrone sets, looks at first, the 1-1. Swing and a miss. Fastball strike two. 93 from the lefty Ferrone.
4: He went upstairs that time on Jacob.
3: Ahead 1-2. Ferrone sets. And a pitch. Missed upstairs. Ball two. Tried a similar pitch. And Cozart laid off. Richmond scoring its run without the help of a hit in the top of the first inning. A leadoff walk came around to score. The 2-2. Cozart pops it up to center field. Cox coming in and to his right. And secures the catch to end the bottom of the first. 1-0 Richmond after one. Rubber Ducks Baseball presented by 717 Credit Union and on Rock Entertainment Sports Network.
0: Saturday, May 30th, it's Bare Knuckle Fighting Championship with high stakes and a superstar debut. 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
3: Richmond leading Akron 1-0 as we head to the top of the second. Summer is upon us. Some of the local schools having their final day, and now it's time for fun in the summer at the ballpark. The Rubber Ducks and Flying Squirrels. Game four of this six-game series. Lefty Caden Favors faces Richmond's 5-6-7 hitters, Adrian Sugasti, Sabin Ceballos, and Maui Ahuna in the top of the second. First pitch to Sugasti. Missed up high for ball one. Sugasti singled and scored the go-ahead run in the sixth inning yesterday in Richmond's 5-4 win, 1-0. High chopper, left side. Charging the shortstop, Devers throws on the run, scooped by Benjamin, and just in time to get Sugasti. Good play on both ends. Devers and Benjamin for the first out.
4: Juan's made good plays back-to-back nights at first. Austin stepping in for Jake Fox, who was injured on the IL yesterday. When you're not at first base all the time, that's a pretty tough play, but he made it look easy that time.
3: Here's the Squirrels third baseman, Sabin Ceballos. He takes upstairs. Ball one. Right-handed batting third baseman, Ceballos, a veteran of this AA level. 1-0 from Favors. Missed down low and inside. Ball two with the cutter that time. Ceballos at one time a top 30 prospect in the Giants organization. The pitch down and inside. Ball three. Ceballos was a possible two-way player out of high school, 3-0. Down low and inside, ball four. Four-pitch walk to Ceballos, leading off the Richmond, or with one out here in the Richmond second inning. Union Home Mortgage welcomes you home to 717 Credit Union Park, presenting all Rubber Ducks home games this season. 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First pitch. Cutter down and away, ball one. Ahuna, number 20 prospect in the Giants organization. He's the first player for the Flying Squirrels born in Hawaii. Favors 1-0. Runner goes. Off first, but stops, and Ceballos returns. It's strike one to Ahuna.
4: He made the right decision that time.
3: He was fortunate, I think, that Ahuna was sort of screening Cozart. Left-handed batter, blocking his vision to first. 1-1. Looping liner, shallow left center. Devers goes out. It falls, a base hit for Ahuna. Ceballos moves to second. That's the first Richmond hit.
4: He fought that high inside pitch off and lands that in no man's land.
3: So two on with one out. 1-0 Richmond, top of the second. And Jim, another case of the Squirrels may not hit the ball the hardest on line drives, but they have found spots this week.
4: They sure have.
3: Yesterday to the tune of 11 hits and 7 the day prior. Jack Payton up from the right side, the pitch. Line drive right at the third baseman, Mooney. He throws to second, and they double off Ceballos to turn two and end the top of the second. The lineout gets Favors out of the jam, And after an inning and a half, 1-0 Richmond. 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
0: Saturday, May 30th, it's Bare Knuckle Fighting Championship with high stakes and a superstar debut. In the main event, everything's on the line when the Brumtown Bomber, Connor Tierney, clashes with Rico Bon Bon Franco for the interim welterweight championship of the world. In the co-main event, Darren the Gorilla Till makes his long-awaited Bare Knuckle Fighting debut against Aaron the Joker Chalmers. 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
10: Here's something pretty disturbing I discovered while researching this podcast. This is what it actually says on the Los Angeles Police Department website. The site states that the Adult Missing Persons Unit investigates 3,200 cases a month, and 70% of those missing people are found or returned voluntarily within 2 or 3 days. It goes on to explain, and I quote here, "Since being a missing person is not a crime, police are given a very limited role while conducting these types of investigations." At the bottom of the webpage, it gets more disturbing. There's a section titled, "What if they never returned?"

0: all of last season with Akron, led the team with 25 stolen bases, including tying a single-game franchise record with 5 steals in a single game against Altoona last April 30th. 0-2. Line drive to right field, charging in Peyton. It holds up for him, and he puts away the liner for the second out.
1: He was playing shallow, helped the cause that time against Alex.
0: So 2-up, 2-down against Greg Ferrone in the bottom of the second. 1-0, Richmond leads it. Here is Juan Benjamin, switch hitter, starting at first base tonight, batting right-handed against the lefty Ferrone. The first pitch, missed low, ball one with a fastball. Benjamin, as a right-handed hitter, 6 for 24, a 250 average with 2 doubles in a Rubber Ducks uniform. 1-0. Popped up by Benjamin behind second base. Zielinski and Cruz there, and Zielinski, the shortstop, has it, ending a 1-2-3 second for Greg Ferrone. Still 1-0 Richmond after 2. Rubber Ducks baseball presented by 717 Credit Union and on Rock Entertainment Sports Network.
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0: Top of the third, 1-0 Richmond at 717 Credit Union Park on a Friday night. Left-hander Caden Favors back to work facing Zane Zielinski, leading off the Richmond third inning. Dason Cruz and Jonah Cox at the top of the order to follow. Favors sets. First pitch, check swing by Zielinski on a curveball down and in. That's strike one. Favors one strikeout, two walks, the 0-1. Swing and a miss, changeup fading down and away. Strike two to Zielinski. Zielinski playing shortstop tonight for the Squirrels. Favors 0-2. Missed outside with a curve. So ball one and two strikes to Zielinski. Now Favors, this inning, has elected to start from a stretch position rather than a windup. 1-2. Fouled to the backstop. Still a ball and two strikes from Favors to Zielinski. So Jim, this looks to be an in-game mechanical or setup adjustment for Caden Favors.
1: And I like that. They're always thinking down there. Get him comfortable.
0: 1-2. Swing and a miss. Strike three. On the cutter, outside edge. Strike three. And two strikeouts for Favors now.
1: A success thus far.
0: Working from the stretch, even with the bases empty, gets Zielinski, now the top of the lineup, and Dason Cruz. One out, bases empty, the pitch. Cruz lifts it to center field. Churio back and to his right, he puts it away. There are two gone in the top of the third.

0: 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So two away, Jonah Cox, the batter, grounded out to first in the first inning. First pitch, curve, misses up and away, 4-1. The 1-0, changeup, low and away, 2. Ground ball, third baseline, backhanded to a knee. Mooney throws across to first in time, getting Cox to end the bottom of the top of the third as the Squirrels go 1-2-3. After 2.5, Richmond 1, Akron nothing. 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
0: Bottom of the third, Akron Rubber Ducks trailing the Richmond Flying Squirrels 1-0. Left-hander Greg Ferrone for Richmond faces Akron's 8-9-1 hitters, Jose Devers, Christian Knapchek, and Nick Mitchell in the bottom of the third. Ferrone has set down 4 in a row and 6-7. His first pitch missed outside. 1 with a fastball to Jose Devers. Ferrone works from a windup, deals 1-0. And Devers takes 2, low and inside with a changeup. Devers, so far in the month of May, hitting at .258. Raising his average from .185 to .221, the 2-0. Missed up high, 3. So Devers making the adaptation at the AA level, his first season in a Rubber Ducks uniform. 3-0, he's ahead in the count against Ferrone. The pitch, strike 1 called, bottom rail of the zone with a fastball, 3-1. Now the 3-1 pitch. High ball, 4. Missed with a fastball. First walk allowed by Ferrone, and the tying run is aboard for the Rubber Ducks. The injury report brought to you by the attorneys at Perantonitis and Nolan, your all-star legal team with a reputation for results. As Jim mentioned earlier, Jake Fox going on the injured list. Injured his left glove, hand, arm area on a collision with Diego Velasquez early in last night's game. Here is Christian Knapchek, left-handed hitter, who takes a called strike top of the zone. It's 0-1. So Fox on the IL and an activation from the IL. Right-handed pitcher Matt Jasik activated today for the Rubber Ducks. No balls and a strike. For Rowan comes set. The pitch. Swing foul tip. Strike two to Knapchek.
5: That's a big loss losing Fox right now. His offensive numbers have been so good the entire year.
0: Yeah, he is among the league leaders in on-base percentage and batting average for that matter, hitting at 306, the 0-2. Fouled off third base side over the net. Still two strikes on Knapchek. And with a lineup that has seen the loss with the happy promotions of Angel Hanau and Ralphie Velasquez, losing Jake Fox to the IL does hurt quite a bit. Two strikes from Ferrone. And the pitch popped up, foul out of play, third base side. Still two strikes, but all of this means opportunities for others to step up, fill in and make a contribution and maybe open some eyes that they wouldn't have had they had fewer opportunities. Ferrone's 0-2. Missed high. Ball one. The fastball at 92.
5: That's how you play this game. Wait for your chance and just be ready to answer the bell when the bell is ringing.
0: Ferrone sets ahead of Knapchek, 1-2. Now a step and throw to first. Devers back with a dive. Tying run is Devers at first base in the bottom of the third. Richmond leading 1-0. Outfield shades to left. Ferrone's 1-2. Swing and a miss. Fastball strike three. Ferrone's first strikeout of the night. One gone in the bottom of the third. Richmond got its run in the first inning, a sacrifice fly by Parks Harbor. The Rubber Ducks have not yet put a runner in scoring position. Ferrone sets, first pitch to Nick Mitchell. Strike one called, top of the zone with a cutter. Mitchell grounded out to first, leading off the game against Ferrone. The set and the pitch. Missed outside. Ball one. Ferrone, his first year of double-A ball and still looking for his first five-inning appearance. He's gone 4 2/3. That came back on opening night for Richmond, the 1-1. Fouled back over our heads in the Audio-Technica broadcast booth. Still a ball, two strikes on Nick Mitchell. But Mitchell won the in the absence of Jake Fox, can help step up for the Rubber Ducks. He's been near the top of the order for the last couple of weeks. Third in the league with 32 walks. Ferrone, a snap throw to first. Devers back with the right hand. And Mitchell, though the average entering play tonight just at 205, is on base percentage sitting at 364. 1-2. Missed up and inside, ball two. With a slider from Ferrone, it's 2-2. And the Ducks also missed the defense from Fox, who was acclimating to first base this season. The 2-2. Fouled back to the net. Still two balls, two strikes. Juan Benjamin starting at first base tonight for the Ducks. But Benjamin, though he's a strong fielder, just stands 5'8 over at first base.
5: Not the imposing target that many are?
0: No, not certainly that Ralphie Velasquez was to start the year for the Ducks over at first. And now a balk has been called on Ferrone. He had another step off on the rubber, and Devers balked into scoring position with one out here in the third.
5: Now, these are things Richmond has taken advantage of, it seems like, all season long. Akron needs to right here early in this ballgame tonight.
0: Runner in scoring position that represents the tying run. 2-2 on Mitchell. Ferrone sets the pitch. Fly ball down the left field line. Harbor coming near the line. He is there to make the catch. And there are two gone in the bottom of the third. Let's pause for station identification on your home for Rubber Ducks baseball.
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